Memphis's classic rock, Rock 102. Chad Tyson, what's up? How you guys doing tonight? Checking in to Rock Next here on a Thursday evening. One more day till the weekend. Busy show on tap tonight, too, man. A lot to get to. Including a ton of great music. Keep that rocking right now. Dawson Chains until midnight. If you need anything, talk back. Mike Opal, this on iHeart. Hit me up there. You can also get me on extra threads at Chad Tyson. Here's Rooster.

0: Rock 102. Chad Tyson, Fleetwood Mac, also did some Alice in Chains back there. I owe you guys a review on the Unplugged album on vinyl from Alice in Chains. It's out now. I have a copy. It's sitting right in my home studio there. I look at it every day, and I'm like, man, I need to put that on the turntable because right when I got it, I saw a post on an audiophile group over on Facebook. Somebody said that pressing does not sound as good as the original pressing from back in the day overseas. It has never been released here in the U.S. until now, and I obviously don't have that original pressing to contrast and compare, but some people also said the digital sounds better than this pressing. So this weekend, I promise, I'm going to put it on the turntable, and I'll have a review for you Monday at the latest, all right? It's just been a busy freaking week this week, man. So much going on. The cash is back. Tons of videos rocking on the socials with the band T-shirt Rocktober. Yeah, connect over there at Chad Tyson. We got more tunes next. Stones coming up. Cranberries, too. Thursday night off and running.
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Rock 102, Memphis's classic rock. Chad Tyson. This week, back in 78, the Rolling Stones were the special musical guest on Saturday Night Live. They actually did three songs, and Mick Jagger joined Dan Aykroyd for a parody of the Tom Snyder Show. That sketch was awesome. I remember that, man. And just SNL in general back in the day, it was so good. Of course, they're into season 4.

0: Rock 102. Jan Tyson, get a shout out Mark tonight here on the show. He scored $1,000 this week with Rock the Bank. Was super stoked about it.
1: Stop. Oh my God, you don't even understand how perfect this is. I needed to pay off a new phone. I got a Galaxy Fold, so I'm going to be putting money towards that phone.
0: All right, on. Congrats, Mark. Glad we could help you out with that. Your next chance to win coming up tomorrow, 9 a.m. on the morning show. Or top of every hour after that through 5 p.m. Yeah, 9 more chances lined up to score $1,000 tomorrow right here on a Friday.

0: classic rock. Chad Tyson. So a third of football fans believe that their game day rituals affect the outcome of the game. I'm in that third. What jersey I wear has a direct impact on whether or not my team wins. And maybe that's the problem. Only a third of people believe that. If everybody believed, losing wouldn't be a problem, right? I love my superstitions, man. Do you have any? Love to hear about them. Talk back, Mike Opel, this today on iHeartRadio. And, of course, week 5 in the NFL underway this evening. Cowboys hosting the Buccaneers Thursday Night Football.
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classic rock, Rock 102. Chad Tyson, the Black Crowes are on the list of friends that are going to be joining Aerosmith for their shows October 29th and November 1st at the Hollywood Bowl. And I think Joey Kramer is going to be rocking the drum kit there. I don't know if he'll play full

0: Memphis is classic rock, Rock 102. Chad Tyson Outfield rocking things tonight. Thanks for hanging out. 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

0: Rock 102, Memphis's classic rock. Chad Tyson, so Marissa scored $1,000 this week with Rock the Bank. Giving away a ton of money this week.
1: I'm going to pay a couple bills and go Christmas shopping.
0: Uh-oh, Christmas has entered the chat. You knew that was going to happen, man, because it's basically bills and a jump on the holiday season. Top two answers on how you're going to spend the money right now, which is fine because you can spend this however you want to. Next chance to win, 9 a.m. tomorrow at the morning show right here. Keep

0: really drunk at the time.
1: Just tell me it was in fucking town, mate. Yeah, that's why he doesn't bring up on 311. After that,
2: yeah,
1: and telling him why.
2: Rock 102. Chad Tyson, have you guys seen this I Trust My Wife challenge on TikTok and Instagram? I will tell you about that and why you shouldn't do it coming up next tonight here on the show.

Memphis's classic rock, Rock 102. Chad Tyson, shout out to Jeff. He hit me up on X, wanted to hear some Aerosmith to go along with the epic announcement those guys this week. Big show's coming up October 29th and November 1st at the Hollywood Bowl. Thanks for hanging out tonight. So this I Trust My Wife challenge on TikTok. I don't know if you've seen this or not, but I saw a jump cut video of a bunch of guys letting their wives try this. You should not do this, man. I'm going to run through it here real quick. Basically, here's how it goes. Guys, you would sit in a chair and put a cup or can or bottle on the top of your head. And I see a lot of guys using like red Solo cups. So you're sitting there. You've got this cup on top of your head. Your wife is standing behind you with a big leather belt. And she swings that belt, trying to knock the cup off of your head. I'll tell you right now, I've seen about 15 videos. The cup has never been knocked off a head, but I tell you what, there's probably some marks on a bunch of guys' faces because that belt just comes around, smacks them on one side, and it's a belt, so it hits the other side. Don't do it, guys. You've been warned.

Chad Tysa from bonfires and back roads to football weekends and road trips. We are with you wherever you go this time of year over on the free iHeartRadio app. Grab that. Make us a preset tonight if you don't have it.

Rock 102. Chad Tyson for Ryan. Hit me up over on X tonight. Whitesnake. Yeah, here I go again. Yeah, X Threads. Anything, hit me up over there. You can also connect with us on the Talkback mic on the iHeartRadio app. That's actually the preferred method because I can hear your voice and put you on the radio.

0: Rock 102, Memphis' classic rock. Chad Tyson, Lowrider from War, rocking a Thursday night. So, big weekend on tap this weekend. Actually, the next three weekends are big because we're going to be celebrating eight Monster albums from 1991 through our Monsters of Rock weekend. And we started off this Saturday and Sunday. Here are the records. Use Your Illusion from GNR, Black Album from Metallica, Nevermind from Nirvana, 10 Pearl Jam, No More Tears from Ozzy, Chili Peppers, Blood Sugar Sex Magik, Soundgarden, Bad Motorfinger, and Temple the Dog, self-titled record. Yeah, all those albums came out in 91. What a great year for music. I remember it. I want to say like it was yesterday, but like maybe day before yesterday. So yeah, all this weekend and the next three weekends, throw the spotlight on that Monsters of Rock weekend fired up Saturday morning.
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17: Two, one, two, three, four.

Rock 102, Memphis's classic rock. Chad Tyson, Guns N' Roses, as we're back into things tonight. That new Slash featuring Miles Kennedy, the Conspirator song, Flying Blind, it is so good. That's actually one of the New Music Monday tunes featured over on the socials this week, at Chad Tyson on TikTok and Instagram. Connect over there for that and a bunch of other cool music features with us tonight.

classic rock, Rock 102. Chad Tyson has some Zeppelin for you guys right now. Coming up next, we'll talk about StubHub. If you're buying tickets there, you might want to hold off because NBC News recently did an experiment, and wow, findings are kind of mind-blowing.

0: Rock 102. Chad Tyson Romantics rocking things tonight. So I mentioned StubHub a few minutes ago. NBC News did some investigative reporting to see how pricing works with StubHub. They had 9 volunteers basically price tickets to see a Harry Styles show in New York City. And they looked at the exact same tickets on different devices and found 8 different prices. Yeah. Same seats, the same show, on the same website, 8 different prices. Make it make sense, StubHub. According to this article, they've been engaging in random price experiments. StubHub's not making it make sense. NBC News is. I guess they're juggling their fee structure based on who they think is looking at tickets and then trying to find out how much customers are willing to pay in extra fees. That is horribly uncool, man. And on the low end, the cost of tickets that they were looking at was like $455 and $517 on the high end. So not a huge difference, but still $70 difference for the same seats on the same website. Yeah, makes zero sense.
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Chad Tyson, Skid Row rocking things tonight. They're still looking for a new lead singer, and I found it interesting. John Tora, the guy that Quiet Riot tapped to be their new front man, he actually submitted an audition for the Skid Row gig and didn't get it. It's kind of mind-blowing right there.

0: 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Chad Tyson, Survivor rocking things tonight. So I've been doing a streaming audit this month of all my streaming services for TV and movies. And this all started last week because I couldn't get an NHL game on TNT because it wasn't on my HBO account anymore. And I couldn't add it through Disney Plus. It was this whole thing. So I'm like, you know what? I'm so frustrated right now. I'm just going to redo everything. So I've got a 2-page document of things I still need to do this month to right the ship, if you will. But this is a carefully constructed house of cards that's sports-focused. And I have a bad feeling I'm going to have to do this again here in about 3 to 6 months because this Paramount Skydance Warner Brothers Discovery merger just got approved this week for $110 billion. And man, I don't know if you saw this. They were chomping at the bit to get that Skydance branding up on the Warner Brothers water tower at the studios in Burbank. Right after the announcement, they were up there putting that sticker on. So, yeah, about 3 more months or 6 months, we'll have to redo everything again, man.
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Rock 102. Chad Tyson's that Neil Peart documentary. Still available to watch over on YouTube. If you're not seeing it yet, check it out this weekend or we get a chance because it is incredibly good. Probably one of the best rock docs I've seen in a long time. And I'm still wondering why it hasn't been pulled yet. And I kind of think the band may have something to do with that. They're probably just like, put it up. We don't know when it's going to be out in the U.S. Just put it on YouTube to help support the tour we're doing right now. It's really good. Check it out. You get a chance.

Ephesus Classic Rock, Rock 102. Chad Tyson, U2 dropping a new album next month, and they're supposed to be touring in support of it next year. We still wait for that announcement, but I'd say probably within the next month we'll get it, just before the holiday season.

Rock 102. Chad Tyson, Motley Crue rocking things tonight. Of course, Return to Carnival of Sins in the books. That was a great tour this summer. And Tesla was one of the openers on that. They actually have just announced another residency at House of Blues in Vegas. March 5th through the 13th, they'll be back there for the fifth time. You know, they've rocked that place before. It's always a great show from what I hear, man. And I saw them on the tour this year with Motley Crue. They were awesome. So if you're going to be in Vegas beginning March, there you go. Tesla going to be rocking House of Blues. Details, House of Blues. News.com/Las Vegas tonight with us.

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That way, we're only one tap away.

102, Memphis's classic rock. Chad Tyson, shout out to Jesse checking in over on Facebook tonight. Wanted to hear some Three Doors Down. Got you right now, man. Thanks for rocking. Here's Kryptonites.

0: Rock 102. Can't tell you, so we did some ZZ Top back there at the top of the hour. I rocked my El Loco t-shirt from them earlier this week for Band T-Shirt Rocktober. And, man, I was getting some looks here at the station. Walking around before everybody went home for the day five. I'm like, why you got a pot leaf on your t-shirt, Tyson? I'm like, because it's Band T-Shirt Rocktober and ZZ Top has a pot leaf on their t-shirt. I love my job. So, yeah, if you guys want to play along at home, I've got the rules over there on TikTok and Instagram, and also addressed a question that I got this past weekend about, like, people in one band being in the same band but with other different people. Like, well, we'll say Dead and Company and Grateful Dead, for example. You can wear a shirt from each one of those bands, and it counts. Two Grateful Dead t-shirts, though, that's illegal. So hit me up at Connect, man. 8 days in, this has been a blast. I'm glad we're doing this.
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Rock 102, Memphis' classic rock. Chad Tyson, Smashing Pumpkins out on the rats in a cage store right now. And their drummer, Jimmy Chamberlain, he's got a bunch of interesting things in his backpack. We'll talk about that later this hour. World.

0: Memphis's classic rock, Rock 102. Chad Tyson. So, Jonathan, one of our $1,000 winners so far this week with Rock the Bank.
1: The first thing I'll be doing with money is taking care of bills.
0: Yeah, you and everybody else, Jonathan. That's the number one answer, what you can do with the cash. If you're playing, be prepared.

0: Rock 102, Memphis' classic rock. Chad Tyson, Ozzy rocking things tonight. Also did some Smashing Pumpkins back there. As I mentioned, they're back out on the road right now at their Rats in a Cage tour, and they posted an interesting look at what their drummer Jimmy Chamberlain has in his tour backpack over on Instagram. Yeah, typical items in here like drumsticks, a drum practice pad, an iPad, but he also has a carbon monoxide detector for the hotel rooms. I guess his wife put that in there. He's also got some like little trinkets and stuff that his kids made back in the day. And they would put it in his backpack before he went out on tour. I thought that was pretty cool. He also has a pair of driving shoes in the backpack. And they're pretty big driving shoes, man. He's got some sports cars. Yeah, I don't know how that works because I'm just looking at my backpack right now. And I got a bunch of stuff in there, but shoes will not fit me. Interesting look at the backpack of Jimmy Chamberlain on the Smashing Pumpkins Instagram tonight. I got some Creed on the way next, and I'm rolling at midnight. Stacey taking over, and I'll talk to you back here tomorrow night.
1: 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The best pregame. 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

0: 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It's Stacey with you and Gilmore Girls season. So if you have any ladies in your life that perpetually have that on the TV during the fall, well, the takeout life the characters have. They don't ever eat a home-cooked meal. There's no way those girls could stay that physically fit or be financially okay. So anytime you pass by the TV and Gilmore Girls is on, you remind them.
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Memphis's classic rock, Rock 102, Staind doing their Break the Cycle 25th anniversary tour. Yes, Break the Cycle from 2001 is now 7 times platinum. It's been a while, is in particular 8 times platinum. Good for you, Staind.

0: Memphis's classic rock, Rock 102. Thanks for hanging out, Stacy, with you. And at movies and theaters, well, 'tis the season for horror movies, I guess. No thanks to this one called Other Mommy. The Social Reckoning, though, that's in theaters with Mikey Madison, Jeremy Allen White, even Bill Burr in this one, and Jeremy Strong playing Mark Zuckerberg. Verity, after its opening week, did all right. Dakota Johnson, Anne Hathaway, the brunettes with bangs, and Josh Hartnett in that one. But Digger with Tom Cruise wearing prosthetics, I heard a lot of mixed reactions from that one.
1: Detectives said he had stalked her before she died. 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

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It's Stacy, and you know, we've been called a clinking, clanking, clattering collection of collisionous junk. 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

0: Memphis's classic rock, Rock 102. Thanks for hanging out. It's Stacy with you. And tons of movies in theaters, big ones. Of course, Resident Evil still doing really well. Practical Magic 2, it is the season, I guess. But new in theaters is Other Mommy, a horror flick. No thanks. The Social Reckoning with Mikey Madison in that one. Even Bill Burr and Jeremy Allen White. Verity with Anne Hathaway, Dakota Johnson, and more. And Tom Cruise starring in Digger. You wouldn't know it unless you saw his name on there. Hearing a lot of mixed reactions from that one.
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2: 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The best pregame. The best announcers. 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

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It's Stacey with you. And no date just yet, but Guns N' Roses slash confirmed that they're actively working on new music. And so a new album should be on the way.

0: 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It's Stacey with you. If you've got Instagram, we do too, but a new premium feature is available called Instagram Plus. You got to pay $3.99 a month for it, but it comes with a new story rewatch count feature, among other things. It actually will show how many times your story was replayed, and then also a search viewer sheet, which lets you check if a specific person saw your post. Sounds like nonsense. 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Way to turn obsessions worse, Instagram.
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0: Rock 102. Thanks for hanging out. It's Stacy with you. And no Nine Inch Nails, no Trent and Atticus doing the score for this one, but The Social Reckoning, the sequel to The Social Network, is in theaters now. Jeremy Strong as Mark Zuckerberg. Bill Burr is in this movie. Jeremy Allen White. Other Mommy, that's a horror movie. Ugh, no thanks. In theaters. And racy movie, thriller, Verity, which did all right in its opening weekend. Anne Hathaway and Dakota Johnson starring in this one. But Digger with Tom Cruise wearing prosthetics. Hearing mixed reactions for that one.
1: Big Noon Saturday. Kurt Cignetti leads Indiana against Nebraska. The best pregame. The best announcers. Saturday at noon Eastern on Fox.
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0: 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It's Stacy, and dressing up your pet this Halloween? 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Why are we all doing what we're doing? Why am I in radio? Why am I not designing dog costumes? You can sell anything to a dog mom.
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Rock 102. Thanks for hanging out. It's Stacy with you and a Lenny Kravitz Barbie doll. Lenny Kenny. That's Ken's 65th anniversary, apparently. So they have a Kenbassadors collection. And Lenny Kravitz has been honored as a Barbie doll. Does it have dreadlocks? Yes. Does it have cool sunglasses and super dope boots? Yes.

0: classic rock, Rock 102. Lots of movies to come towards the tail end of October and even into November. You got the Godzilla and such, but in theaters now, The Social Reckoning with Bill Burr in this one. Jeremy Strong as Mark Zuckerberg. Other Mommy, that's a horror movie. Blah, no thanks. Verity, which did all right in its opening week with Anne Hathaway and Dakota Johnson. Digger with Tom Cruise in it is doing okay. And Primetime with Robert Pattinson. But Resident Evil still doing really well in theaters.
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1: Rumors spreading around in that Texas town about the Shaq outside the game. And you know what I'm talking about. 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They got a lot of nice girls.

Memphis's classic rock, Rock 102. We'll see what they have for the U.S. Ozfest, or the U.K. Ozfest for that matter. It's supposed to be two different Ozfests happening in 2027. Don't want to trample on this intro. Drummers?

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1: It's Stacey, and I mean, Halloween spending, record high, man, reaching $13.1 billion here in 2025. It's insane, man. Prices have jumped. So have the sizes of Halloween decor. I saw a werewolf. It was like 20 feet tall. And I'm never going on that street again until November.
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0: 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It's Stacey with you doing some brain stew into Jaded, though I will never forget listening to a streaming service, an unnamed streaming service. It fed me Jaded into brain stew. I still think about it to this day.
1: 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I'm counting shit but running out. As time ticks by, still I try.

0: Rock 102. Thanks for hanging out. It's Stacy with you. And just like the 90s, I'm going to rattle off movie listings for you. Rolling Loud, which is with Owen Wilson and Matt Rife at a music festival with Travis Scott in it too, which is some wild casting. That's in theaters. But new, we got Verity with Anne Hathaway and Dakota Johnson, The Social Reckoning, Mikey Madison, Jeremy Allen White, even Bill Burr in this one. Other Mommy, some horror movie. Blah, no thanks, can't watch the trailer. But also Practical Magic 2, still doing really well. Tis the season.
1: Your one stop for advertising. Big noon Saturday. Kurt Cignetti leads Indiana against Nebraska. The best pregame. The best announcers. Saturday at noon Eastern on Fox.
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Memphis' classic rock, Rock 102. Thanks for hanging out, Stacy, with you on your Friday. And if you're heading to any fall festivals, anything going on for this weekend, October weekends are the most jam-packed of the year.

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0: 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It's Stacey with you. 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

0: Today is Curious Events Day. If you're curious what will eventually cause your marriage to fall apart, I'd like to remind you, in February, the Super Bowl falls on the same day as Valentine's Day.
1: That's going to cause trouble.
0: That's going to be the end of it for you.
2: Yikes.
0: Bye-bye, buddy.
1: Must be a good test to see if you picked the right spouse.
0: Yeah.
1: For both of you.
0: Yeah.
1: That's going to be a struggle there.
0: Would she let you do Valentine's Day on Saturday, you know?
1: Well, if your favorite team isn't in the Super Bowl, do you really care? You know, you'll probably hear about it later, right? Oh, yeah, how'd that turn out?
0: It's like everybody watches the Super Bowl. Even people that don't like football usually watch that.
1: Your wife might want to watch it. Just tell her there's some really great commercials coming out for shoes and handbags and things like that. She'll have to watch.
0: I don't know if that's because I got older or things just get worse, but I remember the commercials being so much better in the 80s and the 90s.
1: Absolutely.
0: Way more fun. And then at some point, it got real serious. Mm-hmm. It used to be funny. Coming up, find out what happens with the Bud Bowl when Bud takes on Bud Light.
1: And the Clydesdales and all that fun stuff.
0: Yeah. If you've ever been to St. Louis, there's the Anheuser-Busch Brewery. You can go tour it and visit it like a lot of breweries.
1: Does it count if I just stayed in the airport and changed planes there?
0: Well, you wouldn't see what I'm about to tell you about.
1: I saw the arch, though, from the sky.
0: If you've ever been to Anheuser-Busch Brewery in St. Louis, they have this giant tank, and it's filled. It looks like a toxic waste sludge. And when you drive past it, you say, "What's that?" And they'll tell you, "That's where we keep the chemicals for Bud Lime." It's like, oh, I don't know.
1: You mean they're not paying somebody to just squeeze limes into every new vat that comes out?
0: And the tank looks like a nuclear reactor. When you see it from the highway, you're like, I don't know why you'd want to drink that. That seems terrible.
1: Well, that's why they package it in such pretty little cans and bottles so that you don't see the tank.
0: Well, you know.
1: And you wouldn't drink it.
0: Funny you bring that up about seeing things you do or don't want to look at.
1: Yeah. Yeah, it can make things better or worse, depending on what you see.
0: For a lot of young Americans in this country, I think their introduction to how murder works is usually twofold. One, there's like Hollywood, which romanticizes murder and violence. Of course it does. Cop shows, you know, Grand Theft Auto video games, that sort of thing. And then rap music, which makes murder sound like the way to get the money, homie. And for a lot of Islamic terrorists, again, murder and death is also glorified or romantic or it's distorted the reality of it because to them, they believe it makes you a martyr, you know, jihad, it takes you to a better place. Pete Hegseth and Donald Trump have a solution that is going to erase that misleading context about what murder is like. They want the world to see Nidal Hassan publicly executed. And I think that's an amazing thing.
3: No brainer. Execution by firing squad. Army major betrays his country. Radical Islamist kills a bunch of Americans at Fort Hood. Of course we're going to do it at Fort Hood. We're going to do it on a Thursday. We're going to do it at 1 o'clock, which is when he did it. And it's going to be soldiers with rifles executing the firing squad. And we'll make sure that people are able to watch it, that it's public, because people need to understand that this is there's serious consequences for these types of things.
0: Oh my God, it's so awesome.
1: Now, of course, heads are exploding, liberal heads mainly. Oh my God, I can't believe they would, you know, force us to watch a perfectly decent human being. No, he's a terrorist. Yeah, be shot on live streaming on television. Well, first of all, we're not making anybody watch it. We're making it available to watch, is what he's saying.
0: Right. I don't understand why, but Reuters sent a journalist out on the streets of Oakland, to find liberals who don't like this idea.
1: Well, sure.
4: It's childish. What's next, pay-per-view? I mean, this is just ridiculous what's going
1: on. If we're lucky.
4: No one should have to watch this. It shouldn't be anything the public sees.
0: Sir, you don't have to watch it. You can go home and watch your wife's boyfriend have sex with her on all fours. We don't care what you do. No one's making you watch this. Here's a woman with a dreadlocks and a septum piercing. Here's what she thinks.
5: It's inhumane just because, I mean, it's not something that needs to be shown live, especially we don't know if kids are watching or if it might affect somebody personally.
0: Wait.
1: It affect somebody personally.
0: Yes. Ma'am, we're not going to shoot and kill one of your many baby daddies.
1: No,
0: we're going to execute.
1: Well, we don't know.
0: True. Yeah.
1: You know, we know who she slept with back in the day.
0: Maybe if you're worried about kids watching, don't let your kids watch it.
1: Well, nobody's watching the kids, so we don't know what they're watching.
0: You know, we have pornography and violent video games and like TV shows where people vividly describe graphic sex and violence. All that. What are you talking about, lady?
1: I bet you she has taken her kids to Burger King where violence breaks out, especially in certain neighborhoods, like every week. There's somebody somewhere throwing chairs and punching people and maybe pulling weapons in the middle of a Burger King. So your kids might have already seen a little violence growing up.
0: Yeah, no kidding. Like, what is wrong with you people? This guy murdered dozens of people, injured dozens of people.
1: Unarmed soldiers. It still bothers me that they can't have guns. They're soldiers. And it's like, tell the police they... You know, Can't bring your pistol inside the station house. Leave that outside.
0: Yeah, it doesn't make any sense that military bases were gun-free zones under Bush or Obama or
1: Clinton
0: or Biden. Yeah, but now we see that's changed, thank God. And again, I'll remind everyone, murder is a very real thing that is affecting hundreds of people around about thousands of people every month in America. It's been since the dawn of time. It's been a reality of the existence of humanity, and I just don't think a lot of young Americans, I don't think the average person in this country who lives a coddled, comfortable life understands that our prisons are filled with people who find it to be trivial, and maybe they've changed their perspective on it after getting to prison, but I gotta think, if you're worried about kids watching this on TV, remind them of why it's happening.
1: They're just trying to find reasons to make it seem unreasonable. And again, the only problem with it is if you don't want to see it. Luckily, they're not mandating that you tape your eyelids open and sit in front of the TV until it's over.
0: Look at this.
1: You don't have to watch.
0: 70-year-old man dies after being shot in Houston's Independence Heights neighborhood. That happened just yesterday.
1: I hope there were no children around watching.
0: Investigation underway after man fatally shot in Northwest Houston. I'm just talking about our local stories here.
1: Pick a city and Google, you know, recent crime, and you'll see it everywhere.
0: Person shooting in a public school. Who taught a kid to shoot someone in a public school? Mm. Maybe more than ever, we need the sobering reminder that death is forever. That when you take a gun and you can... That man, Nadal Hassan, that monster, went to a military base and he shot women and men and children and somebody's child was killed. It was like, I know it was a military base, but that's still someone's son or daughter.
1: And again, they were not fighting back. They were not returning fire. They were unable to.
0: Parents, cousins, brothers and sisters, every one of them had a family, had a story. The people who are still alive today, who remember those people, are affected by it for the rest of their life. So I'm sorry if you're a little uncomfortable watching a firing squad for what moments on a TV screen that you don't even have to look at, but the rest of the world should. And if that bothers you, you know, grow a set, cuck.
1: Prediction time, real quick. By the time they get around to actually doing the firing squad, do you think it'll still be streamed live, or will have somebody fought it and stopped it?
0: This will end up in court, no doubt. Don't you think so?
1: Probably.
0: I've got to assume it probably does. But with all that being said, before it does, before it ends up in court, it's going to be a conversation that we desperately need to have as a nation. Why? Why are there so many people in this country that think that murder is a game? And after they watch this execution, maybe they'll change their mind.
1: Maybe so.
2: It's Friday, Friday, Friday! But without going to work, every day could be Friday. Tomorrow it's Saturday! And you know what the next day is? It's Sunday, Sunday, Sunday! You won't be at the dirt track races because you'll be staying home. Sunday at home! Be there!
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0: Oh, hey.
1: Oh,
0: thanks
1: look
0: for
1: at
0: coming
1: this.
0: In. Have a seat.
1: If anybody, if nobody has said it yet, let me be the first. Look out, Pensacola.
0: We've got listeners there. We have friends there, and we're definitely thinking about you guys. Hope everyone's safe this morning.
1: I think saying look out now is pretty much covered us.
0: We told you
1: that hurricane, whatever his name is now gusting at 132, highest winds recorded, at hurricane 2, or yeah, category 2 status.
0: You have been talking about it for days, so has Billy Ed, and I noticed between the two of you guys, you've always been fascinated by weather-related news stories, even when they don't necessarily affect us, even when they're far away. Were you always that way, or did that more happen as later on in life? Was it?
1: I think it increased a lot. I mean, I've had interest in, you know, the impactful weather events and big, you know, blizzards and snowstorms, cold fronts that might make it down to Houston. But I think it increased a lot once my phone had radar. I can look at the radar now and see, you know, what's happening where, and it's telling us stories, and it's pretty, you know, colorful pictures moving on the screen. It's everything you want in life.
0: The access, and I imagine for you it's the same thing with astronomy.
1: A little bit, yeah. I've got that star guide on my phone. I like to look up every now and then and see, what is that? What's that up there? It's just Jupiter. Don't worry. It's okay.
0: I've got to imagine that with a news story like the Cornell 7, access to information had a lot to do with why this is so interesting to people as well. A couple of years ago, when they knocked that Chi Pi, I believe is how you pronounce that. I don't speak Latin. The fraternity that was expelled from the school, it was a blip on the news radar, but people knew about it.
1: Right.
0: Had all of this taken place, I don't know, 30, 40, 50 years ago, would it have gotten the same attention it's getting now as people debate and argue about it on social media?
1: The hurricane?
0: No, Chi Pi, the Cornell 7. Yeah. Well, the hurricane too.
1: Should be a Cat 3 by about noon today, they're thinking.
0: Because of the information you have about the hurricane, you know, people seem to think that climate is worse now than it used to be. It's the same thing with anything.
1: Oh, sure.
0: Because we're inundated with all this information, you think you're more likely to have a child that's kidnapped today than you did back in the 70s.
1: Especially if you go to Mexico for the, you know, weekend or a holiday or something.
0: Right, exactly. I don't think people were, before Catch a Predator, were people as worried about pedophiles as they seem to be today, or racism, or hurricanes, or ketamine-fueled gang bangs at Ivy League colleges, any of it.
1: Exciting times, though, huh?
0: And is that better for us or worse?
1: Oh, I'm sure all of this technology is way worse for us.
0: More information, more stimulation, more access to more data. It's obviously there's pros and cons to everything. It's very hard to get a barometric reading on what it's doing to us.
1: And the behind the scenes and all of that, the stuff that you see and the way it is affecting you is also the way it is affecting society. Every time they come up with some new technology, it seems to cause us to distance ourselves from other human beings. Long time ago, I was reading a story about this recently, long time ago, back, you know, before all of the inventions of tractors and combines and harvesters and all that, kind of like the Amish, but it was everywhere. People would go out into their fields,
0: right,
1: and they would harvest whatever crop it is, and they would get help from their neighbors, the farmers down the road, the family members, all that. And then when they finished with theirs, they'd go help their neighbors who helped them, and it was a tight knit community of people helping each other.
0: But now we have Mexicans for that.
1: Sure, and tractors and combines and harvesters. And so now you don't need all the people around you helping you. You can do it by yourself or with a group of Mexicans that you're probably not going to, you know, hang out with. They're not your neighbors. They're going to move on. So yeah, every time something like that happens, it separates us from our connections to other neighbors, friends and family, whoever it is. And the phone, you think the phone has caused us to isolate ourselves a little bit? Watch anybody walking down the hall of this radio station, walking down the street outside. They hardly ever look up. They're just looking at their phone all the time. They don't see who's around them. Might be their best friend walking by. They don't know. I'm just looking at this phone. Well, somebody texted me. I had to reply.
0: There's a news story today all over cable news. They say, we finally know if having your dog sleep in bed with you at night is bad for your sleep. And the conclusion from this new study is that it's not bad for you, but it might be bad for your dog's sleep.
1: Yeah, are you considering your dog?
0: My dog doesn't have anywhere to be tomorrow.
2: They sleep 18 hours a day.
0: But thank God we have access to that information.
3: What day is today?
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0: swinging dudes up here, giving you what the youngsters want today.
1: Yeah.
0: That's some trippy music, man.
1: I agree. This is good bumper music. And
2: y'all ain't getting high in here, are you?
1: No, but speaking...
2: It sounds like getting high music.
1: But speaking of, Billy, drug cartels are using submarines to smuggle cocaine into Europe. Now, I didn't even know you could fit one of those up someone's butt. That's amazing.
2: No idea. Well, I guess it's those little kind of like you used to play in the bathtub. When I was a little bitty kid, this was 1,000 years ago, they had us a toy submarine that you put a little Alka-Seltzer tablet in it and then shut the lid.
1: Mm.
2: And the water would make the Alka-Seltzer tablet fizz. And then the fizz was supposed to power your submarine around the bathtub, which worked maybe the first time you ever did it. And then after that, it just tipped over and sadly leaned all the way to the bottom and sunk. But, you know, you had that moment.
1: Sure, it's fun for a minute, right?
2: Sure. Now, slinkies, you know, on the other hand, they worked all the time until some idiot stretched it. And then there's no putting that back. And you had to throw that out.
1: Toys have evolved a lot over the last couple centuries, from the slinky, the frisbee, to now video games.
2: If you can't plug it in or batteries or charge it or something, then nobody wants to touch it.
1: But you got to admit, nothing beats a good stick.
2: That's true.
1: You're walking through the forest as a young man.
2: Man, pick up a stick. You've got your weapon. You got your stick. You got shelter. Maybe you got fire if you pick up two sticks.
1: You know, I run a few miles every day or two if I can, and I see kids in the park walking around with sticks, and I think, hey,
2: good for them.
1: Yeah. How about that? It's not an iPhone or a tablet. That's
2: you don't
1: amazing.
2: Think it's because they're hungry?
1: What do you mean?
2: I hope not. You know, I mean, that's the only thing they can find to gnaw on.
1: No.
2: I mean, if you're that hungry, you know, maybe you stand out on the side of the road, people will give you money.
1: No, these are Haitian kids. They eat dogs and cats.
2: Oh, okay. Well, maybe they're using the stick to catch dinner.
1: Yeah.
2: Come here.
1: Yeah.
2: Right on the head with a stick.
1: We got an email yesterday, and someone said we spend too much time on the show making jokes and giving our opinions about stuff.
2: Well, the forecast calls for partly funny today and a chance of outrage.
1: Yeah, I didn't understand. What did you think this was? We're on a lot of rock stations. Did you think you were watching PBS or something?
2: I don't think so. You know, that's available. If you want to switch the channel, feel free. I mean, we're not forcing anybody to listen to this, just like we ain't forcing anybody to watch the firing squad execution. I think it's a great idea. I think it might demonstrate to some people how maybe y'all ought to think twice about messing with the American military. What do you say?
1: Yeah, if you're disappointed with this show, that's really on you. The format hasn't changed much in 40 years.
2: No, not so much.
1: You're new here and you don't like what we do? Okay, cry about it.
2: I heard Pete Hegseth, you know, saying exactly what he's planning on doing about this. And he sounded very, worked up. He sounded, you know, very passionate about the firing squad and, you know, doing it on a Thursday at 1 o'clock, just like when he started his trouble back in 2009. And I thought, well, I wonder, you know, because Pete's got that military background.
1: Sure.
2: Wonder if he knew people at Fort Hood in 2009. Because he had already served 4 years before that shooting took place. And he's been in and out of the military, National Guard, whichever. He saw combat in the Middle East a couple of times. He served down in Gitmo for a while. He was deployed at Gitmo. And he's like, I really hated what they did down there, because they pamper those terrorists instead of, you know, extracting information through approved means of, he didn't say torture, but, you know, ways to extract information. He saw us just coddling these people too much. He ain't a coddler.
1: I like Pete Hegseth. He seems like a cool guy to me. I've noticed they do this thing on social media. People that don't like him are trying to make it seem like he's weak or he's in bad shape. So they'll show you the last 15 seconds of one of his workouts.
2: Oh, yeah.
1: Look at this. He could barely do a chin-up.
2: That's his last rep. If you ain't maxing out and going to failure, then why'd you show up?
1: It says more about the person posting the clip. I've seen this.
2: Of course.
1: If I've seen it once, I've seen it a dozen times. I don't know. I don't know why this shows up in my news feed. Probably because I work out a lot. But it's like, look at how weak Pete Hegseth is. He can't even do a push-up. It's like, you guys, that was probably his 200th push-up.
2: Probably.
1: You're just showing us 5 or 6 seconds of a workout.
2: Yep.
1: And what does that say about you that you didn't know that?
2: Or they did, but they didn't think you're smart enough to figure it out. Mm. They're counting on you being dumb. Their voters are stupid, so they expect us to be stupid, too. Back in 2021, old Pete, your Secretary of War there, he wasn't a Secretary of War then, he was removed from the National Guard group that was providing security for Joe Biden's presidential inauguration.
1: Really?
2: He was part of that group. They assigned the group to the inauguration, and they said, everybody but Pete. You want to hang back, Pete?
1: I never heard that story.
2: Yeah, he had to hang back. They issued a report on the fact that he had a tattoo. Now, you know how much trouble you can get in over a tattoo.
1: Sure. It was a tattoo of the cross of Jerusalem.
2: Yep. He said, which is a Christian symbol. But they also noted that it was also used by Christian nationalists. He also has a tattoo. And I heard you say you don't speak Latin, but I think you do. His other tattoo says, Dos Volt.
1: Deuce Vault, yeah. Let's back up on two things there. First of all, the cross of Jerusalem, it's painted all over the floor of the National Cathedral. If you're offended by it, don't watch Jimmy Carter's funeral.
2: Yeah. Do you think Joe Biden's ever been there?
1: You see it everywhere.
2: We couldn't have it. Yeah.
1: Yeah. And if that bothers you, I'm just saying, and the Deuce Vault thing, that's an old expression used by Catholic warriors about fighting evil and anti-Christian.
2: The Latin version is, God wills it. It's kind of like everybody's supposed to be saying Allah Akbar all the time, and that's fine. But don't get a tattoo that has that God wills it on there. No, well, you won't that.
1: Allahu Akbar was something Nidal Hassan shouted as he was American soldiers. So again, if it offends you, I got to ask, what side are you on?
2: His tattoo was a big problem. He couldn't defend the president's life if called upon. Yeah. Okay. Whatever.
1: Do you buy that?
2: No, hell no.
1: Yeah, what a crock.
2: They're just trying to, any kind of way. Because he had already had interactions with Trump in the first term. He didn't get appointed to nothing back then. But they knew. And he was on Fox talking about, Trump's ideas and Trump's this and that. And he wasn't filled with Trump derangement syndrome. So, yeah, he had to go.
1: I'm going
2: to
1: climb out on a limb here and guess the Trump thing is what this is really about.
2: Oh, of course. Yeah.
1: And that was probably how he ended up in the Trump administration. A lot of people thought that Pete Hegseth was a bad addition because he had no experience in being an officer or in the military-industrial complex. But isn't that kind of why he's great?
2: Yeah, I think so.
1: There's too many people in the military that are too comfortable with the inner Pentagon politics. This guy was an outsider. That was the beauty of it. We made some radical changes to the Pentagon under Trump, and some people don't like it. And you can dislike the war in Iran. I get it. I don't think most people like it. But you can't deny the fact that Pete Hegseth has returned testosterone and masculinity to our military.
2: Damn right.
1: At a time when we really needed it.
2: And as far as the execution goes and the firing squad, streaming it on TV and all, there's a story here about a guy who survived the shooting. This guy was shot in the head by Hassan. He says, I am anxious to watch this terror face the firing squad. He is excited to see it for some closure, put it behind him, and say, done, finally. In other words, right now, he's just sitting around in Leavenworth on death row, has been most all these years, 17 years now? Just living the life while the people he shot and killed, they don't get to see their family, they don't have holidays, they don't get to celebrate birthdays or anniversaries, none of that.
1: So if it bothers you that America is going to watch a public execution, I might remind you, the people who are affected by this the most, their opinions are the only one that matters, not some septum-pierced, dreadlocked woman of East Oakland walking around in front of a Reuters TV camera who probably never heard of Nidal Hassan.
2: So that's settled, right? I think we've settled that. Everything that is planned is just right. It's acceptable in our world, so get ready, get used to it.
1: See, that's what bothers me, Billy Ed. We solve problems all the time on this show.
2: They just don't admit to it.
1: And then again,
2: problem solved, and you're still arguing.
1: Sometimes months, weeks, days later, we hear about the problem again.
2: Mm-hmm.
1: It's like, what, abortion? We already solved that. Are you kidding? Trans and sports? This again? Come on.
2: Well, now maybe we can solve the next big problem that's popped up. Where the hell is Tallarico?
1: Yeah, James Tallarico coming up after this. Or is he?
3: How do you pronounce this Latin phrase? In English, it's pronounced as Deus Vult, a Christian motto relating to divine providence, meaning God wills it.
4: Walton and Johnson.
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0: tell me that ain't some good sneaking around music. Dun, dun, dun, dun. Watch it. Watch it. Here I come. Where'd he go? Where the hell is that Talafrico dude?
1: Yeah, what the hell happened to him?
0: He's been missing for almost 2 weeks.
1: Almost 2 weeks, this guy has been wherever they say he said he has the flu. Did you ever have the flu for 2 weeks?
0: Never have had the flu that long. Trump has called him out over that so-called flu excuse. They want to know why the hell he has turned his back on all the Texans he allegedly wants to represent in the Senate. Beats me. Now, so that leads us to speculate about where he might be. Some people say Middle East. Might be getting his last marching orders before the election from his buddies in the Middle East. Could be. Could be at his mom's house. Doesn't he have a room still at his mom's house? I know they share banking accounts and stuff like that.
1: Yeah, they share a checking account.
0: And she still pays him money every month because he's never really had a job. I think he had a part-time job for a little while. He has no experience out in the real world doing anything, but he wants to tell you how you ought to live your life.
1: Well, he's a professional liberal. That's, you know, that's a job, I guess.
0: They don't work. You know, they just sponge off of people, whether it's their family or it's you and your tax dollars at work.
1: Talarico is a 37-year-old man, a state representative, a seminary graduate from some kind of radical faux Christian organization. He's the guy National Democrats decided was their shot in Texas. Now, Paxton beat Cornyn. Election day is November 3rd, and last time anybody physically saw Talarico was around September 26.
0: And I think at some point during the first part of his days that he's gone missing, didn't he avoid a debate with Mr. Paxton?
1: Well, it depends who you ask. Talarico claimed that, or his people claim, Paxton's avoiding the debate. But we do know the last time we saw Talarico, he wasn't even in Texas.
0: And we do know the last time we saw Paxton, he was just... He's available all the time.
1: He was in San Antonio yesterday.
0: Could have a debate if you wanted to, but we don't know where you are.
1: The last time we saw Talarico, he was in New York City at a fundraiser with De Niro.
0: Oh, fun.
1: He runs political ads on the West Coast, I'm assuming the East Coast, too, because that's how he's been able to raise all this money.
0: Yeah, they want, the Northeast and the Californians, they want to flip Texas so bad. And they know once they do, game over, man, game over.
1: Now, as of Thursday...
0: You know what movie that was from, right?
1: Yeah, Game Over is from Predator, right?
0: Alien.
1: Oh, Alien. I'm sorry. I forgot which. Yeah. It's Bill Paxton.
0: Yeah.
1: Yeah. Rest in peace to him.
0: He was weird that he's dead.
1: He was great as a Mormon, wasn't he?
0: Oh, yeah.
1: Or is he dead?
0: I think so.
1: Maybe he's James Talarico. You ever seen the two of them in the same place at the same time?
0: Sure. No. Never have.
1: Trump and many other people have pointed out that Talarico has been missing in action. Now, it does kind of remind us of Lena Hidalgo. The rumors, his team claims he just has the flu, which is a little odd, but okay.
0: Mm-hmm.
1: The rumor is he's on a mental health sabbatical because he's having an emotional breakdown.
0: Yeah, he had a little bit of a mental breakdown. That's our speculation because his people haven't told us the truth.
1: In Southeast Texas, Lena Hidalgo is a very powerful Democrat until she leaves office in January. She's maybe the most powerful Democrat in the state of Texas right now, unless Talarico wins this election.
0: Mm-hmm.
1: And she has, I think, more than once, for weeks, disappeared.
0: Oh, yeah.
1: To go to a mental health clinic because she can't handle the stress of her job.
0: Or was it drugs?
1: Yeah.
0: Or both.
1: Some speculate it was. Uh-huh. We don't know. Again,
0: they won't tell us the truth, so we have to figure it out ourselves.
1: If he comes back this weekend... Now that he knows that critics are calling him out for this, shouldn't he just pop up on social media right now, post a video?
0: With a red runny nose holding a Kleenex up and going, I don't feel good. Bobby, rub some Vicks up my chest.
1: Well, that's all it would take to put this to bed.
0: Oh, yeah.
1: Everyone's asking, where are you, Talarico? He's a Zoomer. It's very easy for him to appear somewhere. He got sick a while ago, and I mean, this was back in 2021, and he was doing social media posts from a hospital bed.
0: Mm-hmm.
1: And now he
0: just can't be heard from.
1: Right. He was making some point at the time about how bad our healthcare system is in America. But this young man who was sick in bed was happy to share it with us on social media. Why isn't he doing that now?
0: Suspicious is all we're saying. And I guess with Talarico getting all of the attention in Texas, it's probably been really good for this other Democrat that's running, a guy named John Rosenthal. Are you familiar with this old boy? What a treat this. Now, we don't hear much about him because all the news is about Tallarico. Rosenthal's running for a seat on the Railroad Commission. There's only three seats, so it's a pretty powerful commission if he gets on there. This guy is a Satanist, a Wiccan, or he supports Satanists and Wiccans, a big supporter of Sharia law in Texas, not just over there where they like it, and has called the U.S. government the Christian Taliban. That's all this government is over here. It's just the Christian version of the Taliban.
1: And he wants to be the railroad commissioner.
0: Not commissioner, on the seat. On the commission.
1: A railroad commissioner.
0: Yeah. Boy, that's a treat waiting to do his dirty deeds as soon as you people elect him.
1: He posed on the Texas House floor in a mask that said "Protect Trans Kids" and asked if, you know, he posts for Pride Month. A guy who wants to regulate the energy industry never misses a chance to lecture us about the culture war.
0: Oh, sure.
1: 4 terms as a Houston Democrat. He flipped a long-term Republican seat in 2016. That's not a secret moderate. That's a guy who waited for the backlash and then ran left after he got elected.
0: Just know the guy running against him, a Republican, I mean, he may not be, Johnny Boy Scout and the greatest guy to ever walk the face of the earth. I don't know Beau French at all. You know, I read stuff about him, but I don't think he's a Satanist and a Sharia law supporter who hates America.
1: I agree with Beau French's political, his policy positions. I don't necessarily agree with how he's ran his campaign. It's not like he's wrong. If you're pushing people away from the right, you're probably not running your campaign well. And anyway, we don't know. The polls can be misleading, but I don't think that. I think the way he explained that there were too many Indian kids at a UT college football game.
0: That was that guy. That's, come on, people, lighten up, huh? He's not a Satanist.
1: Right, but then, right, exactly. But is the messaging on that clear? Instead of complaining about Indian kids at a college football game, he should have been talking about how his opponent is into witchcraft or whatever you're saying, if that's true.
0: He did put the picture out and it had a group of kids in it, and he's like, he's not saying anything about those kids specifically. He's just saying, this is kind of the changing that is happening all around us. There is a new, there's a complexion of the students in colleges, not just that one, colleges all over the country.
1: Does that have anything to do with being railroad commissioner?
0: Well, no, but neither does, worshiping witches or being a Satanist. Sharia law. What does the railroad commission got to do with Sharia law?
1: Nothing. If I was Beau French's campaign, I would talk about this.
0: Yeah, mention that a little bit. Of course, the media won't do it for you.
1: His opponent's campaign seems to be funded by the Illinois governor, J.B. Pritzker. If you want to live in Illinois, live in Illinois. He gets a lot of money from out of state. The oil and gas industry itself didn't bother writing him a check. When the people you claim to understand won't fund you, the out-of-state Democrats will.
0: By the way, just real quick, speaking of guys who hate America, this will shock you probably.
1: Okay.
0: The American-hating Muslim mayor of New York City hates America, but he loves him some illegals. ICE is in New York. They snatched up an illegal that they had shot. They took him to the hospital, check him out. They just drug him out of the hospital. And the mayor of New York City. He just cannot stand ICE and demands that Trump free this man, this illegal who's here illegally, so they can protect him from the vicious claws of ICE. Those murdering sons of bitches.
1: Now, if anybody out there is worried about getting shot by ICE, I have 2 pieces of advice for you. It's very, very simple procedure here to avoid getting shot.
0: Just hide and wear body armor? Is that what you're thinking?
1: That's terrible advice. No. The first piece of advice would be don't stay in the country illegally.
0: Come here and don't stay here if you were told we're coming for you.
1: But also, if you get detained by ICE or if they try to detain you, don't fight back or try to run because you broke the law.
0: So you can do that? You can just not fight them?
1: Yeah, it's
0: And then they won't shoot you?
1: It's called compliance, Billy Ed.
0: Oh, we should look into that.
1: Yeah, no, it's really easy to do. You just follow the rules, you know?
0: Huh. Do they know that?
1: I don't think so.
0: No, no, no.
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0: be a hunky fireman with a six-pack abs?
1: Because everyone knows Luck is a lady.
2: It's in the song. You can't change it.
1: Yeah, this is classic stuff. Why do you libs want to change America?
0: You libs? Listen to you name-calling first thing in the morning. Oh, be sweet.
1: Okay, fine. I will right now. I want to congratulate...
0: Me?
1: No.
0: Oh.
1: Hitler, Mussolini, Simeon Flores on winning an election this week.
2: How many different people is that?
1: It's one guy.
2: His name is Hitler, Mussolini, something or another?
1: There's a guy in Peru named Hitler, Mussolini, Simeon Flores, who just won the right to become the mayor of the town of Andean. A town in Andean. It's a, I don't know, I don't live in Peru. I guess it's called Cuero Palca.
0: Not Machu Picchu or Pichumacu or whatever that is, huh?
1: This is a pretty small town, but anyways, a 45-year-old ran for a center-left party called Ahora Nacion.
2: What kind of whore?
1: That's
2: a whore of the nation?
1: Peruvian one, I assume.
0: I don't think it's a whore. It's different.
1: You don't know that.
0: I pretty much do.
1: He beat the next guy by 25 votes, and the whole thing blew up online because...
0: Well, out of how many? 25 votes out of 100 or out of thousands? You said it was a pretty small town.
1: 663 residents.
0: Oh, wow.
1: Yeah.
0: That's close.
1: But here's the thing. His name is Hitler Mussolini Simeon Flores. Think of it as the world's most awkward baby name revenge. In America, you'd get canceled before the first political campaign sign went up. But in South America, weirdly enough, it's not that controversial.
2: Don't you imagine a lot of people probably stealing his campaign signs? Oh, I'm taking that home. I'm putting that on the wall, man. That's funny. Is his birth certificate name Hitler Mussolini?
1: That's Hitler Mussolini Simeon Flores.
2: That's a lot.
1: I wonder if his opponent said, dang, I lost by a mustache hair.
0: Cute.
1: Would you vote for a mayor named Hitler Mussolini if he promised lower taxes and wanted to solve all your problems?
2: Well, see, the promising is the part, you know, because that lady that's running for the governor of Texas, she's voted 40 times or more to raise your taxes, wants all kinds of taxes. You know, we need bigger property taxes, state taxes, all the taxes. And then she's running and, you know, she's down to the finals against... what's his name there? The current governor. Yeah, I know who he is, Abbott.
1: And hey, Abbott!
2: Suddenly, this lady who voted to raise your taxes all those times, through all those years, she has said she's just promising to just go ahead and do away with property tax. We don't even want it. That's a promise. That's not something she's ever going to do.
1: No.
2: That's politicians for you.
1: Yeah, but the libs also tell us don't judge a book by its cover. It's what's on the inside that counts. You can't hate this guy just because his parents named him Hitler Mussolini.
0: Well, you can hate Pete Hegseth for his Christian tattoos.
1: I don't hate him.
0: No, they can.
1: Well, that's their problem.
0: That's actually the cover of the book. Don't judge him by his skin and his markings. That's the cover of the book.
1: What's going on in South America right now is very interesting. I heard they moved too far to the right, but boy, electing Hitler Mussolini, I was not expecting that.
2: Well, kind of here, like, you know, like here, you don't always vote for a guy, you vote against the other guy. Who was he running against? I mean, you got to look at that guy and say, he lost to Hitler Mussolini. He must be a horrible person.
1: He lost to a guy named Stalin Mao Jose Garcia.
0: You were going to do that. I love it.
1: It's too easy. In the meantime, congratulations to the South African attorney that just won the Nobel Peace Prize for, it's a Peace Prize, yeah. The Humanitarian Award.
0: Okay.
1: Her name is, what is her name here? Navi? Her name is Navi?
0: Feliz Navidad?
1: It says her name is Navi. It's... Navi Pillay. That doesn't sound South African. That sounds Indian.
2: We know some South Africans. They talk kind of funny, which is fun. But she didn't look or sound anything like any of the South Africans we've ever met. Was she recently moved into the neighborhood?
1: Well, it sounds like she grew up there, but her parents might have come from India.
0: Mm-hmm.
1: First non-white woman on the South African High Court.
0: You know she's an Indian for a fact, or do you just look at the name and assume she could be Pakistan? Pakistan!
1: Family is Indian Tamil. It's a place in India.
2: What's a Tamil?
1: A place in India.
0: Yeah.
1: Yeah. What's your problem?
2: I thought everything was a Pradesh over there.
1: You got to get online with what's going on here.
0: Well, the tragedy in India is that they don't have Navi
3: to run their country for them, but South Africa, they got some lady over there who's showing them the peaceful ways. What did she do to accomplish this award?
1: Well, didn't I just tell you? She was the first non-white woman on the South African High Court.
3: Well, there you go.
1: What more do you need? Are you kidding? And more importantly, she's not Donald Trump.
3: Yeah, there is that.
1: They really don't want to give him the award. Last night, speaking of people that you can't believe are American, last night there was a debate in Michigan for the Senate seat between a guy named Mike Rogers and a guy named Abdul Al-Sayed.
2: Oh, yeah, good old Abdul. Yeah. Mm-hmm. How'd that work out?
1: Well, he claims he's a dual citizen of America and Egypt.
3: Well, now he does because they found his dual citizenship records, but he claimed for the longest time he was not a citizen of anything but America.
1: I thought he claimed he was, and then they proved he wasn't. Anyway, Abdul Citizen is a funny name for him, right? Abdul Citizen. Michigan Senate race is one of the seats that decides who runs the chamber. It's kind of important. Election Day, November 3rd. Al-Sayed is sort of a fake doctor, a progressive. And Rogers, on the other hand, spent a long time serving in the military, loving his country. So it's very obvious we need to hand over the Michigan Senate seat to the guy that won't differentiate between Israel and Iran.
2: Yeah. Sounds just like the plan. Not our plan, it's their plan, and people are just falling all over themselves to bring Sharia law and the Islamization of America to our shores and just make it normal, make it part of... We're not going to get along. I'm going to tell you right now, these two sides, kind of like Republicans and Democrats, Christians and Shariaans, they're not going to be getting along. Sorry.
1: Well, last night's debate got very personal. Apparently, they were making fun of each other's wives' boyfriends.
2: Oh, no.
1: I know. Never do that. That's really offensive.
4: You still owe me another month's rent. So if I were you, I would start doing some tongue exercises before Friday.
5: Walton and Johnson Radio Network.

0: lifesaver is what that pit bull is.
1: I am excited for this guy. That's pretty awesome. Him and his pit bull beat up a shark.
0: How about that?
1: Yeah, how many people could say that?
2: It's pretty rare when a pit bull gets credit for actually saving a life instead of taking one.
1: Well, that's the thing. You're only hearing this news story because you listen to us on the radio. Stuff like this might happen all the time, but
0: could be.
1: People just want you to think pit bulls are bad. Look, it's kind of, it's like with anything.
2: Are.
1: You don't necessarily need your toddler to ride with you on the Harley. You know what I mean? But that doesn't mean you shouldn't own a Harley.
0: Right.
1: Right? You know, it makes sense. Maybe you have a pit bull, but you just keep the pit bull away from small children.
2: You're going to feel different about that one day when a pit bull charges out of nowhere and attacks your little dog while your sweet wife is taking him for a little poopy walk, and then that your dog gets eaten. Well, and now you're going to say ban them all.
1: Well, I would say to that, responsible dog owners.
2: Uh-huh.
1: The dog should have been leashed.
2: Well, why can't we have responsible tiger owners and lion owners and grizzly bear owners? Can I walk my grizzly bear in your neighborhood? Do you mind?
1: I would prefer that you do.
2: Oh, you would?
1: I would like to live in a world where people walk grizzly bears down the street. Is that an option? I didn't realize.
2: It's about to be.

0: It's interesting getting into this next election here, how people seem to forget what life's like when the left's in charge.
1: Oh, yeah. It didn't take long. After 4 years of Biden, people were like, anything but, oh, my God. And now they're like, oh, no, this is awful. This economy and the inflation and all of that, if you want to look at stats, which we are told is harmful and racist, if you look at the stats, though, the inflation has been far worse under many other presidents in the past.
0: If you look around the country at states, counties, cities, towns, doesn't matter what it is, anywhere where Republicans are in charge, it tends to be a cleaner, safer, more affordable place to live.
1: Exactly.
0: And someone should explain that to people reacting to the news about Pretty Little Liars star Keegan Allen this morning. If they don't understand why he was robbed at gunpoint and knife point last night in West Hollywood.
1: Oh, dear. Now it's affecting celebrities, even though I don't think people know who he is.
0: Well, that's a very popular... You and I don't know who he is. I'll admit I didn't know he was. Pretty Little Liars is a very popular TV show with, like, millennial and Zoomer women. Have you never heard of the show?
1: Oh, yeah. And even if you watch the show, I'm not sure you're going to know the name of every person on the show, but they'll tell you they're all stars. They're all big stars. If you just get on a show, well, you're the star. Jussie Smollett was the star of Empire. Remember that story? No, he wasn't. Nobody could have named him before he made up all that attention-getting news. And I don't know if Keegan had anything like that going for him or not.
0: He has, I don't know anything about the guy, but since I'm just checking right now because you said that, he has 8 million followers on Instagram.
1: That's a pretty good amount.
0: Yeah. Now, again, I don't know who he is, and we're getting really far away from the point here. Last night, he was left bloodied after two masked men threatened to kill the actor and attacked him for his watch outside a Laurel Supply grocery store. The guy's buying food in West Hollywood, and all of a sudden, two dudes, he say, hit him on the head, pointed at a gun at him with a knife, then took off.
1: Were they shouting MAGA while they did it?
0: No.
1: Might as well.
0: They had masks on. They took his watch. He said, they took my watch, damn it. He says he's bleeding all over the place in
1: the photos.
0: And
1: I'm sure he thinks he's probably the only one that's ever been mugged in Hollywood.
0: Sure. Well,
1: yeah, sure.
0: It's not a nice place to live, but again, is it that different from most of the places that liberals seem to control around the country?
1: Nope, not at all.
0: Security footage of the robbery shows the two masked men approach him, who was seemingly putting items into his truck rear passenger side in the store's parking lot. One suspected robber struck him in the head multiple times with a gun, while the other held the actor at knife point. The duo fled once they snatched his watch and allowed him to keep a bracelet and a ring.
1: Oh, that was nice.
0: As he showed off his bloody arm.
1: They didn't like the bracelet, huh?
0: I guess so. Maybe they didn't see it. They just wanted something, and then they wanted to get out of there.
1: Well, it's one of them things people ought not be doing. Ought not to be hitting people over the head with guns and robbing them and mugging them and, you know, doing all that kind of stuff like they do. Even if it's a Hollywood guy, it's still wrong, right?
0: Of course it's still wrong. By the way, there's another detail here in the story that relates to an issue we've discussed widely on this show. West Hollywood has 39 Flock safety license plate readers, 6 installed live video cameras out of the 54 approved, according to a city report. The cameras are designed to help cops track people. So this guy should be arrested any minute now, right?
1: If they work properly. Now, can they do things besides read license plates? Can they video attacks one human to another?
0: Something else they can be used for is stalking your ex.
1: Oh, apparently. Yeah, that's right. Yeah, that sounds like fun, too.
0: So there's that, right.
1: Now, I don't know if you noticed, because you mentioned this a minute or two ago, you're like, well, we're getting pretty far from the point here. Have you never listened to this show before? We get away from the point pretty regular. You know that, right?
0: Sure.
1: That's kind of the plan, because if you just stick to the point over and over and over again without any kind of fun, It turns into, well, some of those other shows on the radio that people don't like. We like to have some fun, goof around a little bit, and still get you the news. And that's what sets us apart, I thought.
0: Right, yeah, okay.
1: How much does this fish weigh? That was the headline in the story I saw. Big fish stories always catch my attention, you know, like hurricanes, volcanoes, stuff like that.
0: It's a photo of a man standing what appears to be a dock next to a fish hanging from a giant lure.
1: It's a hook. It's a crane.
0: A crane.
1: Basically, they had to use a crane.
0: And the fish is about 4 times the size of him, and he looks like he's probably 200 pounds or so. He's
1: pretty good size old boy.
0: Yeah.
1: And when it says, how much does this fish weigh? the reason for that is because this is a new record for that part of the fishing world. And the first comment that I saw was approximately half of Chris Christie. That's a good one right there. This fish weighs over 1,100 pounds. Matter of fact, it's a new record of 1,116 pounds. He's 9.5 feet long. Tell him about the girth. The girth is the best part.
0: What is the girth, Mr. Kenneth?
1: 7.5 feet around.
0: That's a lot of girth.
1: That is a girthy. I mean, he's only 9.5 feet long, but he's 7.5 feet around. That is solid girth, well, in my book.
0: That's very exciting. And so what will they do with all that fish meat?
1: Oh, I'm sure they're going to offer that up to the sushi guys with the knives.
0: You know, I think
1: they like that bluefin, man.
0: It doesn't get donated to the houseless?
1: The parts that the sushi guys don't want. They have head, tail, spine, that kind of stuff.
0: Maybe in Vietnam they could use it as bait to catch the cats, and then they could...
1: They probably will. Or at least parts of it.
0: Of all the dumb stories we heard about this week, that's the thing that I'm still marinating on the most. In Vietnam, they wanted cat meat, so they used fish to catch cats. Why didn't you just eat the fish?
1: That's a very good question.
0: Yeah, we'll never know.
1: They don't say what this fish is supposed to be worth. Usually when they catch these big fish like that, they'll tell you it's like, that's going to be worth $4 million in sushi when they carve it up into tiny little bites. But they did go into some great details about the fishing and, you know, what he hit, when he hit it, how long he ran, all that exciting stuff. Man, it sounds like quite a battle. And when they pulled it alongside, it's kind of like that. Remember that story about that guy that went fishing and caught a big fish, but he couldn't get it in his boat. So he just pulled it alongside and then the sharks came and ate it all.
0: I forgot about that.
1: What are y'all? Are you talking about the old man in the sea? Yeah, it was some old dude, and he was from Cuba, I think.
2: Yes, it's a classic tale. Lots to be learned from that story.
0: That's a classic tale, isn't it?
2: Yeah.
0: What's classic about that? That's just a guy that couldn't get his fish meat home.
1: He brought back like half a fish and a bunch of skeletons because he let the sharks have most of it. Well, this guy in this boat... It's a much bigger boat, 36-footer, I think, and he does have a hoist on there, and he's used it to pull tuna out before, but, you know, 800 pounds. This 1,100-plus, his hoist wouldn't lift it up high enough to get it into the boat. Luckily, he has a tuna door at the stern, and he opened the tuna door, and apparently they, you know, got it, just slid it in there with a gaff hook and two guys yanking on it, plus a hoist winching it in.
0: Two guys were yanking on it?
1: That's
0: I've never heard of that many guys yanking on something at once.
1: Well, looks like they won.
0: I'm also impressed we went for the yanking joke instead of making some dad joke about tuna fish, tuna guitar, you know, that kind of thing.
1: Uh-huh.
0: Yeah, good for us. I guess we're grown up a little, you know?
1: Sure, that's it.
3: No, man, I love frogs.
4: I don't like them putting chemicals in the water that turn the friggin' frogs gay. Do you understand that? Turn the friggin' frogs gay. Shit is crap.
5: Walton and Johnson.

0: he always let his mommy ride. He'd throw a Sam.
1: He let his what ride?
0: Another level.
2: Oh, one-eyed he Sam.
1: He's Lonnie.
2: I figured you'd like this song, Mr. Kenneth.
1: I just wanted to clear that word up.
2: It's a song about a one-eyed Sam, wink, wink.
1: Not the one-eyed Wonder Worm?
2: No.
1: That goes way back.
2: Today, our thoughts and prayers are with Journey drummer Dean Castronovo, hospitalized after suffering a medical emergency during the band's concert in Oklahoma last night.
1: Oh, no!
2: Yeah.
1: What kind of medical emergency?
2: Well, according to the report, he was helped off stage. The legendary rock band wrapped up their second song. That ain't much.
3: No, he didn't get in there good. He was drumming his ass off, though, right up until then.
2: The group played Be Good to Yourself and Stone in Love before his health scare, after which the keyboardist addressed the crowd. We're going to see what happens as this progresses, he says. It's an unfortunate situation. We're sorry. It's only a delay, but please, I'm sorry. Don't worry. Have your prayers ready.
3: Did they have a backup drummer that was ready to charge out on stage and show what he's got?
2: Yeah, it sounds like it. After about 10 minutes, the guitarist returned to the stage and told the audience that the drummer, Castronovo, had been taken to the hospital. That's when drum tech Steve Toomey was brought in for the rest of the performance.
1: That's what ZZ Top did.
2: Right.
1: You remember when...
2: The bassist and the drummer, yeah.
1: Before Frank, you know, ultimately left us, he had some medical issues. Drumming is apparently hard on the body. You know, there's a lot of activity there. And so, you know, a drum tech can take over a bass, you know, the tech, I guess, knows pretty much what to do at a time like that.
2: Most of the band has been in this group for almost 50 years. Well, not all of them, but they've been around, except the singer, Arnel Panetta.
3: That lead singer guy, he didn't like Journey too much, apparently.
2: So Arnel came out and said their drummer is going to be, Castronovo will be fine. He just had too much Gatorade.
1: Yeah, that's probably what's wrong with James Tallarico, too. Just... too much Gatorade. Let's go with that.
2: Makes perfect sense.
1: Of course.
2: The band's scheduled to play next Friday at the Frostbank Center in San Antonio. So if you got tickets. Anyway, Castronovo's played with a lot of bands over the years. Bad English, Ozzy Osbourne, Steve Vai, Paul Rodgers, Geezer Butler of Black Sabbath, Hardline.
1: He can drum for anybody.
2: Unless he's had too much sports drink.
1: Yeah, then the Gatorade will just knock you on your butt.
2: Well, who among us hasn't gone little crazy on Powerade or Celsius and had to go take a break?
1: While we're in the world of showbiz, I know you guys have already covered politics in Texas and Wisconsin or wherever that other guy was. And Peru. We covered the politics of Peru slightly. And now the politics of California.
2: Oh.
1: If you didn't know, you should know, because everybody has a podcast. Dana Carvey and David Spade have a podcast together. It's called Fly on the Wall. And shocking to Californians, these two people in the world of, you know, showbiz have called out Gavin Newsom for his corruption. And now, they're not saying they're Republicans or MAGA or anything like that, but like several other liberals recently in showbiz, Bill Maher, Deborah Messing from Will and Grace, they're on the left, but they are rejecting the extremism of the new left. And specifically, they wanted to raise awareness of a bill that was introduced in California.
2: Bill Murray?
1: Different bill.
2: Okay.
1: The bill said they wanted to audit where the $20 billion plus that was, you know, pledged to help the homeless, where that money went, because they didn't help the homeless with it. $20 billion seems to be elsewhere.
2: Oh, did you want that?
1: They don't know where it went, but they'd like somebody to look into it. Well, believe it or not, it passed in the California legislature to go ahead and, you know, investigate this fraud and this corruption. And then the governor, he just stepped up, gave it the old Gavin Newsom veto. One man said, no, let's not look into where that $20 billion went. Now, here's the trick. This is how politics works and why so many people hate it. They said, well, couldn't the legislature who passed the bill, then it gets vetoed, couldn't they vote it through and challenge the veto? And yes, they could, except they didn't want it. they passed it because the plan was for the governor to veto it. But each individual that passed it and voted for it can say later, you know, when Gavin's gone, they can say, well, you know, I voted to investigate that corruption, but they didn't follow through. I voted to do what was... That's what they do all the time. It's behind the scenes, the strategeries, as one of the Bushes called it, that tricks you into thinking that these people are trying to do right by you. And they continue to just lower their head into the feeding trough and push you aside.
2: Well, much like what we said with the Tallarico flu claim, stop urinating on my leg and calling it climate change.
1: Yeah. Stop that.
2: Yeah, don't do that anymore.
1: Don't care for that at all.
2: Sounds like a bunch of shinola.
1: Mm-mm-mm.
2: Well, that's what they do. And we let them.
1: Oh, sure.
2: And we'll let them some more. Because after all, what would a politician be without a bunch of lies?
1: Has anybody warned Pensacola that there's a bit of a storm coming?
2: I've been texting my friends there, and I got to assume they're probably all asleep or dead. Because none of them have texted me back.
1: Oh. Well, yeah, it's a little early.
2: Yeah.
1: Even though it's... earlier over there. It depends on whether you're on that line. That the hurricane's going to strike at different times depending on which side of the eastern / central time zone you are, and the hurricane's big enough to cover both.
2: At different times? How is that possible?
1: I know. It's freaky, right?
2: Different time zones.
4: Oh, by the way, I just want to bust in real quick because it ain't sports, it's weather.
2: Okay.
4: But the weather says that hurricane... going to be a 3 here in a little while, sometime later today. And then when it hits land, you know, it's going to taper off and it's just going to be a tropical storm. It's scheduled to arrive in Tuscaloosa, Alabama around noon tomorrow. The football game is scheduled for around 6:30 our time.
2: I see.
4: Tomorrow.
2: Yeah.
4: So that means they'll have about 6-8 hours worth of a good drenching downpours before they get that game kicked off. Now, game day says right now their plan is to still be in Tuscaloosa. It's a big event, big SEC matchup, probably have playoff contentions. Both teams undefeated at 5-0, 3-0 in the SEC. It's a top 10 major showdown, and it looked like it could get a little sloppy.
2: All right, can't they just play in Georgia?
1: I don't know if that would help.
2: Because there's going to be just as much rain there.
1: I think so.
2: Why don't they just play the game here?
1: They should come over here and play.
2: We got NRG Stadium. They could do it there.
4: Right. Yeah, but I think Alabama prefers to have a home crowd advantage. You know, that's always nice, have a, you know, your home crowd, your home field and all that. So we'll see what we see. Well, tomorrow about this time, it should be getting interesting up there.
2: Well, if that game's canceled, then just hop in your car, drive to Houston and join us at the Do-Si-Do tomorrow night for a stand-up comedy showcase of some of the best talent in Southeast Texas. That's up in the Woodlands. It's going to be dry as a bone there.
1: Yeah, they're not expecting any kind of a drenching up there. Matter of fact, I think this storm, whatever he's calling himself, well, I don't know, they named him, whoever they are. I think he's pulled all the moisture out of Texas and Louisiana. It's just... sucked it all towards Florida.
2: Pulled out all the moisture.
1: Yeah, just pulled it out. It's dry as a bone around here.
2: It was like that time we showed a photo of J.B. Pritzker to a bunch of sorority girls.
1: Ew.
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0: All right, calm down, calm down, calm down, everybody. It's almost breakfast time.
1: Yeah, you don't want to get all worked up over breakfast. You know, it'll mess your digestion up.
0: That would ruin breakfast.
1: Don't ruin it.
0: Also, sports is coming up. That's good.
1: Oh, yeah, we got that covered.
0: And if you're one of the people that was worried about Krista Pike and whether or not she would recover at a hospital in Tennessee after that boxed execution, you are listening to the wrong radio show.
2: She has shocked doctors by recovering enough to sit up and to speak. They weren't sure she's going to be able to do all that. And now they want to have somebody reopen the sentencing portion, I guess, so that they can just go ahead and let her continue to live. After they decided to execute her, and then they failed, they decided not to execute her in the hospital, where it would have been real easy, under medical supervision, to just, you know, unplug the equipment and say bye. They didn't do that. And now they just want to let her live on permanent life in prison until she dies of natural causes, you know, decades from now.
0: It's coming up. We got to discuss the latest text messages from the Cornell 7 case. Our body, our choice, as said Jane Doe regarding the gang.
1: It's hard to
0: group sex thing.
1: Prosecute one guy or a group of guys for rape when there's text messages and a police report from the woman saying that this was pretty much all her idea and she was good to go, flying high with multiple partners all on drugs and alcohol and just having themselves a party.
0: And she seemed to be defending, saying nothing was illegal about it right up until she was uninvited weeks later from the Kai Pi fraternity Halloween party.
1: That's hurtful.
0: Now, why would you want to go to a fraternity party with a bunch of people that supposedly gang raped you?
2: Yeah. Well, the text messages from her are saying, hey, no problem. You know, the guys are saying, you know, sorry how this thing got out of control and blah, blah, blah. And she's like, no problem. Yeah, yeah.
0: Our body, our choice. Yeah, nothing was illegal about it.
2: Yeah, everything was fine.
0: Her own words. Someday this won't be seen as taboo.
2: Right, yeah. She's promoting, you know, multiple partner sex in college. Now, think about this. 20 years ago, or maybe not even that long, prosecutors would tell you, the reason women don't come forward and report more rapes is because of the way they have to talk about it in court when it finally gets to trial. And these women are going to be, you know, humiliated by the defense attorney for whoever is the alleged rapist, because they're going to say, well, weren't you seen making out with that person in public at the bar or at the party? And didn't you leave with that person willingly? And yeah, but women are allowed to kiss, make out, do a little, you know, activity, and then say, well, that's enough. Stop. I don't want us to go any further. She didn't do any of that.
0: Yeah,
2: she encouraged it to go forward. And then, rape! It's rape! So, yeah, the people who's had their lives ruined in the past because they've been accused of rape when mainly it's a woman that is mad at them, they know better. They know what's going on here.
0: She snorted ketamine off the guy's genitals.
2: Yeah.
0: And then she went on to say it wasn't illegal. There was nothing taboo about it. People are overreacting. And
1: well, why are they still chasing this thing then? Is it Letitia? Is Letitia still chasing them? She going to prosecute them no matter what, right?
2: Even if the supposed victim in this case told the guys that she didn't have a problem with any of the things that happened.
0: Right. Now, they're making this into a political thing. Governor Hochul, Kathy Hochul's involved. Letitia James is involved.
1: All the women, every woman, pretty much, still wants this to be rape. And men are looking at it like, and yeah, they'll go, oh, well, that's because you don't have a daughter. What if it was your daughter? What if it was your wife or your mom or whoever? Yeah.
0: If my wife
1: if it was
0: or daughter,
1: rape, it was a rape.
0: If it was a rape, I'd be pissed. But yeah. But if my wife or daughter snorted ketamine off someone's genitals and then spent days, weeks afterwards telling everyone it was consensual, it was okay, right up until the guy she had a group sexual relationship with uninvited her from a Halloween party and then started telling everyone it was rape, I'd be pretty disappointed with her. But but don't get me wrong here. What these guys did was gross and disgusting.
2: Nobody's denying that there was some wrongdoing on all parts. And the reason that they are saying that they should be expelled and kicked out, and it's because of all the drug stuff, not the sex.
0: Did you know, as bizarre as this whole thing is, snorting ketamine off someone's junk, that's just disgusting. But frat had been on the campus since the late 1800s. This one regretful Tuesday night, and it all went away.
2: Mm-hmm.
0: We're talking about over a century of history.
2: Yeah.
0: World leaders and businessmen and people who had accomplished great things and made discoveries in science and mathematics. And that organization just disappeared because one night a bunch of dudes and one chick did something really, really, really gross. And you're gay, fine, whatever. But what they did was kind of homoerotic too, wasn't it?
2: Well, there was a woman involved somewhere in there.
1: It sounds to me like they got plenty of evidence to support the boys saying that this was all consensual. It was all willing. She was good to go. Some of it was even her idea. She was promoting this event. But the people out there, ladies mainly, but anybody out there who wants to still believe her doesn't want to hear this evidence. They're like, I don't want to hear all that. I want to believe what I've been believing for 2 weeks. I've been believing that's rape. I still want to keep believing it, so don't tell me about no evidence.
0: Well, on that note, may I just say, all we have access to is what TMZ, ABC, CBS, and what the DA reported on. All we have access to are the objective facts out there. And right now, it looks an awful lot like consent. I'll tell you, I'd be willing to change my mind if new evidence surfaced.
2: Sure. We've always said that, but when you say that's all we have, well,
0: that's a lot.
2: The media is providing us with the police report. So it's not just the media saying it. They're saying, here's what she said in her own words in the police report. They're also providing us with text messages back and forth between her and some of the boys. That's not the media telling us. That's them showing us what she said. So it's not just hearsay from, Fox News or CNN. They're showing you legitimate evidence of what took place at the time.
0: Yeah, and it's really gross, but it's not rape. And then you got to ask yourself, okay, then why do we need to waste the public's time with this? Why does the government need to be involved? Imagine how many people that could be out investigating or reporting or litigating over more important cases will now have to devote hours of their life every day to this for the coming months as this works its way through the legal system, as this generates headlines and the media, all because what? A bunch of stupid college kids did something really regretful and gross?
2: They also did it. Well, it wasn't during the Trump administration, but it has reared its ugly head again, 2 years later? During the Trump administration. And somehow, I still haven't figured out how, they're blaming Trump for the rape.
0: Yeah, there's reports out that say, oh, this is just what happens in Trump's America. Okay, what if Kamala had won the election? What then? Would you have?
2: Because the rape had already happened.
0: Can I just remind everyone, this happened when Biden was president, not Trump. And, oh, by the way, it happened in a state where the Democrats control virtually everything.
2: Mm-hmm.
0: What Republican was in charge of this municipal government or the college? Or we're talking about liberal academia here. We're talking about an Ivy League university in the 21st century. Do you really think if a Me Too girl had made credible accusations against these young men that they would have just dismissed this, expelled a couple of them, made them write papers? What? No way. They would have roasted these guys.
2: Mm-hmm.
0: They would have crucified them in the middle of town square while people applauded and clapped. There's this story today about all the male feminists that are offended and upset about this. And it's like, dude, you're just trying to get laid.
2: Exactly. What? Yeah, I'm with you, ladies. Yeah, come sit with me.
0: I found this earlier. I almost forgot about it. I wanted to share this with you. Here's a blonde-haired white guy. I'm not going to play the whole song because I haven't checked it all yet. some guy on social media. You know how when you're at a party and a guy takes out an acoustic guitar and starts playing it for you even though you don't want him to?
2: Oh, yeah.
0: Well, this is that guy.
3: The Cornell 7 have been living in heaven while a woman's been going through hell. But we ain't letting it slide. Oh, they banned Kafa. How nice that only two of those guys got expelled. And some got suspended, but those essays did them well. Took a few workshops. Rich men can't fail.
2: Dude. Boy, I wish he'd stop that.
0: Bro, she's not going to date you.
2: I know.
4: Folks, I believe that love is the answer. But you ought to own a handgun just in case.
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0: starting to get real now. Look, they've got reporters on the beach wearing all of their weather gear so they can tell us about the storm that's coming. They're in Panama City Beach, Florida right now reporting on Fox News.
1: Oh, I know people there.
0: Yeah, you do. Yeah. And are they fleeing ahead of the storm?
1: No, I just talked to my buddy Alec. He's in Pensacola. He said he's not going anywhere.
0: Oh, is that right?
1: Yeah, he's one of those guys.
0: Has he taken care of the boats? I think he's got boats, right?
1: He's got a police boat.
0: Cool.
1: It's a retired police boat.
0: Okay. Yeah, he's but a not a cop.
1: Yeah, right.
0: You know, probably ought to do something about that. I don't know what you're supposed to do. Get it out of the way, but it's too late for that, probably.
1: I think he's probably figured it out.
0: Maybe
1: I think,
0: tie it up somewhere.
1: They got a building, I think, they put stuff in.
0: If you tie it too tight, you know, the water will just sink it. If you tie it too loose, the wind will just bash it into something and bust it up. So it ain't good. It ain't good for boats. Cat 3, by the way, they did happen to mention that it has. I thought it was going to be more like around noon, but that's just when they do their every 5-6 hour updates or whatever. So, yeah, Cat 3 for Seasauce or whatever his name is there.
1: Oh, yeah.
0: Seasauce.
1: She sells seashells by the seashore.
0: So that's basic wind speed of 120 with higher gusts. That's getting pretty serious. You know, nobody runs from a Cat 1. If you run from a Cat 2, that's on you. But a Cat 3, nobody's going to blame you.
1: No, nobody would blame you for that.
0: No.
1: It's not your fault. Hey, let me ask you guys a question. Did you like Goodfellas?
0: Yeah, it was a good movie.
1: All right, well, would you like to see another movie like that?
0: Right now?
1: No, like just in general.
0: You know, on your own time.
1: Steven Spielberg's working on a movie.
0: That's Godfather music.
1: I know, I didn't have a... Well, what do you play for Goodfellas?
0: Yeah, I don't know.
1: You'll understand why in a minute.
0: Okay.
1: This just goes along with this. Steven Spielberg's working on a movie about New York mob legend Sammy the Bull Gravano. The saga of Sammy the Bull is perhaps the most notorious episode in modern mob history, with the Gambino underboss turning state witnesses on his boss, you know, John Gotti. That happened back in the early 90s.
0: You gotta have Gotti involved in this, because that's what part of it is what makes it so special.
1: Well, Hollywood never told this story before, until now. Spielberg's famed production company, Amblin, confirmed chatter that the picture is in the works.
0: Ooh, there's chatter.
1: It's under development, and I guess he's working with one of the guys from Goodfellas. The screenwriter is Nick Pileggi, the pen behind mob classics like Goodfellas, Casino, The Irishman, and I just didn't have any cool music to play from those movies, so I'm playing this.
0: It's gritty. It's nice and gritty, though.
1: Yeah. Looks like a good idea for a film.
0: Well, I mean, all right, let's. It's going to be a while, I'm assuming, since it's not even confirmed.
1: They're filming it right now. Ed Burns is going to star in it.
0: Oh,
1: the actor.
0: I like him.
1: Yeah, you know who that is.
0: He's a handsome fella.
1: Mm-hmm. Yeah, it looks like they're moving forward with it. So
0: he's like a movie star.
1: Yeah, that's the idea. And it's a movie.
0: Yeah,
1: movies kind of suck nowadays. So when you hear about something that seems interesting, just feel like I got to share it with you. You know.
0: We're still wondering where James Talafrico is, because he's been missing for, what, day 12 now? Nobody will tell you for sure. They'll make up some stuff.
1: You don't think he's with Jimmy Hoffa, do you?
0: You know, I just don't even know. But I'm wondering now if he disappeared because he knew what Jacob was about to do. And maybe him and Jacob are buddies or can be connected in some way, and he didn't want to be around for that.
1: Who's Jacob?
0: Jacob Hicks is a 46-year-old man from Tucson, Arizona. And he has recently been accused of threatening to blow up the White House.
1: Oh, you ought not.
0: Yeah. He has been taken into federal custody as of earlier this week after authorities said he emailed a TV station there in Tucson warning of an imminent bombing at the White House and other sites around Washington, D.C. So they sat him down, had a little chat with him, and have held him, I believe, against his wishes. They said that on September 23rd, he sent the email claiming there would be an imminent bomb strike, blah, blah, blah, around, you know, White House. All that other stuff I already said. So later they found additional email drafts that he didn't erase. You know, he started one and then didn't finish it. And your email will keep that handy. Those drafts dated earlier in that day, were addressed to other news organizations, contained similar threats involving the White House and the Capitol and yada, yada, yada. And he said, we have to take this stuff seriously. So, yeah, the TV station ratted him out. And they came and got him. I'm just wondering, because we don't know that he's not a friend of James Tallarico. I'm thinking maybe they knew each other. And somewhere in that email, Tallarico was worried that they were going to come knock on his door next.
1: Well, one person who is a friend of James Tallarico is Reid Hoffman. If that name sounds familiar to you, it should. Federal records show that close Epstein associate and LinkedIn co-founder Reid Hoffman gave $11.5 million to the super PAC of James Tallarico. That would mean that James Tallarico and the people that went to Epstein Island and kept talking to Epstein Island, Jeffrey Epstein, after the conviction happened,
0: sure,
1: have a very close, personal, friendly relationship with each other, and those people trafficked children.
0: Now, see, we connecting the dots up in here today. We had a dot over there, dot over there. We're bringing them together. You think that dude that co-founded LinkedIn, you think he did that because he wanted you to be more successful in business?
1: No, I think he did it so he could go to Epstein Island.
0: So he could get all kinds of information on all kinds of people and use that valuable information and sell it and make himself richer. That's why he did it. He don't care about you and your business contacts.
1: Look, it's just my personal humble opinion, but James Tallarico's close association with Epstein associates makes me very suspicious of James Tallarico. Maybe he's missing right now because he went to the island.
0: Maybe.
1: We don't know. I'm not there. We have no way of knowing.
0: They kept trying to attach Trump to this Epstein guy, and it just wouldn't stick. But we're still supposed to hate Trump because of that. And by the way, they don't just hate Trump. No, it's been pointed out plenty of times before. They hate you, too. Probably hate you more because you're the one that put him there. So you got to get used to it, I guess.
1: You guys know who Ella Langley is? Are you familiar with
0: her? Yes, the country singer.
1: Apparently, people are mad at her because there's a photo of her shooting a deer on the internet.
0: Okay. What did the deer ever do to her?
1: I think it was...
0: sure, that's what they're wondering. Why would you be so mean to a deer? Did it wreck your car or something?
1: I don't get why people are... I don't know anything about Ella Langley other than the fact that she's a singer and people on the internet are mad at her. Is she a liberal or something? Why would anyone care that she shot a deer?
0: She might not be a liberal, but the liberals, want to be outraged over something. There's got to be an outrage all the time about anything, and this is just something that they picked.
1: No official political affiliation, public discussion, social media activity.
0: Smart for her, because she's selling a lot of records.
1: Let's see. She faced online backlash after it was observed that she followed the Charlie Kirk Show on TikTok.
0: Oh, no.
1: I get that. How can you get canceled from country music for being vaguely conservative? Isn't that why country music exists?
0: Yep. And like you said, you don't know anything about these people that are all upset. We don't know them. We don't know anything about them. Except one thing. I do know one thing for sure. They all eat. And she killed food. And now they're mad at her for wanting to eat. They eat. They eat food all the time, probably every day. Yet they don't want her or me or you to eat.
1: Do I really have to be the a-hole who points out how if you don't cull the herd, Billiette, isn't that
0: that's a thing.
1: Conservation efforts, the too many deers can actually be bad for the other things in the ecosystem?
0: Absolutely.
1: So maybe if you have a problem with her shooting a deer, it's because you hate nature and you're a monster.
0: Yeah,
1: exactly. You know, so shut the hell up.
0: You play the a-hole like you were born to it.
1: Yeah, I'm pretty
0: that's your part.
1: Pretty good at it, actually, yeah.

0: you still a Ron DeSantis, fan or, you like him okay or what?
1: I've never disliked the guy. I understand some of the MAGA bros didn't like him because he challenged Trump. But
0: well, imagine that. He ran for the same office. How dare you?
1: Right. I mean, if Trump's a good candidate, then what do you guys care? Of course you want a little camp competition.
0: Don't we like choices? We like choices. You ever go to the grocery store? It's not just one kind of dish soap. There are a lot. We like choices in America.
1: If you believe in your candidate, you should want him to have good primary opponents.
0: Well, hell yeah. The reason I'm asking is because DeSantis is on the TV now talking this morning about the warnings and the preparation for the big hurricane that's bearing down on Pensacola. Why aren't they talking to the governor of Alabama? The hurricane's only going to be in Florida for about 20 minutes.
1: Ron DeSantis is more entertaining.
0: Exactly. But Tommy Tuberville, he's in an election right now. He's running for re-election against some Democrat.
1: Well, the governor right now is Kay Ivey. She's about a gajillion years old.
0: They didn't want her.
1: She's probably asleep right now. She needs to wake up and have a warm glass of milk, and then she could tell you what's going on.
0: Oh, yeah.
1: Yeah, Tommy's
0: okay, so right. I didn't even know they had that old lady in there.
1: Yeah, he wants to replace her. She was the one who famously, her and a female lawmaker passed what many say is the most conservative, rigid, anti-abortion law in the country. And after they did it, the liberals said, look at how men are taking our rights away.
0: Oh, no.
1: They're both women is the point.
0: Yeah, exactly. Yeah. So, hurricane's going to blow blast Florida, and like you can time it with a stopwatch. And then it's in Alabama, and it's not DeSantis's problem anymore.
1: Yeah, but he's the one that's awakened on TV, so that's who you're getting right now.
0: That's right.
1: Anyway, our thoughts and prayers were with you guys. If anyone has any news from out there, we'd love to hear about it.
0: Call me.
1: Looks like it's just starting to make landfall there.
0: Oh, no, just the outer bands. The hurricane's still, 12 hours away, maybe more. Oh,
1: 12 hours is a lot.
0: Oh, I know, but they're going to be getting rain. They're getting rain now, and they're going to be getting it for, in the next couple of days.
1: I see.
0: So that's going to be a problem. And the winds, 120, 130 mile an hour winds can be an issue. And even though they say the center of the storm, when it makes landfall, that's official. But the outer bands, the winds, the water, and all that's happening already.
1: Imagine that.
0: Why don't you get your buddy online, find out whether he's been blown away yet?
1: I can call him. You want me to call Alec?
0: I don't say you have to put him on the radio. I'm just saying you want information. Call a guy you know that's squatting over there.
1: Didn't it sound like you wanted me to get him on the show? That's what it sounded like.
0: Did I say, why don't you call him and put him on the radio?
1: No.
0: I just said, why don't you call him?
1: I think you're being a little meticulous.
0: Why don't you call your mama? See how she's doing this morning. I didn't say you had to put her on the air.
1: No, it's a terrible idea. Putting her on the radio would waste a lot of time.
0: I didn't suggest it.
1: She's a wonderful woman, but she tells very long stories, Billy.
0: You should call your mom more often, though.
1: I call her all the time.
0: Yeah, but not enough.
1: How do you know?
0: Because she tells me.
1: No, you don't talk to my mom.
0: I talk to her more than you, probably.
1: Well, my mom lives in a small town in the Midwest.
0: I don't hold that against her.
1: And not far away from her, there is a Death Star.
0: Do what?
1: Yeah, the Death Star. It's Obama's presidential library.
0: It's not a moon?
1: Employees at the Obama Presidential Center in Chicago are unionizing over their working conditions, claiming benefits have been cut and workloads are increasing just 4 months after the center opened in June. Can you believe it? Obama's working these guys like a bunch of slaves.
0: No way!
1: Workers circulated.
0: I would have gone with rented mule, but I get your slave reference, yeah.
1: Right. Mm-hmm. Workers circulated a letter to staff Wednesday announcing their intent to unionize. They're complaining about increasing workloads and vague responses from administrators to a list of complaints they'd raised. Some of the complaints suggest the $900 million presidential center could already be facing financial trouble. And a lot of people have pointed out it does look an awful lot like a dystopian prison from the future. Or maybe a huge trash bin.
0: It does look really bad. It's terrible. I mean, I don't know. The architect probably got awards, for the design or whatever, but that's all political. You know that.
1: The Obama Foundation, which financed construction of the library, had $1.1 million in assets last year, but revenue has plunged since then, and it's not looking good. The Obama Foundation is forming a union because we shall overcome.
0: Yes, we shall.
1: We have to stop Obama from working us into the ground. And also we need more money, even though there is no money. And that's his fault. But it's also Trump's fault.
0: Yeah. Earlier, we were talking about Trump and then why people are supposedly mad at him today. They have to find something all the time. Yeah, and his criminal record and all the terrible things he's done. And of course, right now, inflation is a big topic. But somebody went to the trouble of putting together a list of the inflation numbers under former presidents. And I think this is just grocery store inflation. It doesn't count every product, like oil and gas, because, you know, that definitely differs when you're in a war with the Middle East. Cumulative inflation by president. Groceries. Bill Clinton, 22.8% inflation. That's over the terms, you know, that he's in served.
1: Sure.
0: George Bush, 20.6. Barack Obama, 15% inflation. Joe Biden, 21% inflation.
1: Pretty bad.
0: Trump's first term, 7.7%. Second term, as of now, 5.4. So just when Biden was president, you went from Trump less than 8% to Biden 21%, back to Trump 5.5%. And they're complaining about Trump. It almost seems like it doesn't matter what he does.
1: Well, Trump bad, orange man evil.
0: Exactly.
1: Red hat very bad. Hey, you know what's very good? Sports. I like sports.
2: Now, wait a minute. Whoa, wait a minute. Did we do sports already?
1: No, you should do it at the top of the hour. Everyone wants to hear what you're going to say.
0: Yeah, all you did was the weather.
1: Yeah.
0: Which, of course, affects sports.
1: Of course, we all agree weather's paramount. But what about sports? That's Skydance.
2: Yeah, well, if you're a Guardians fan, stick around.
0: Well, that's what, two people?
1: The Guardians? Who are the Guardians?
2: I think it's a baseball team. I'm not sure. Yeah.
3: And, you know, we have to stay woke. Like, everybody needs to be woke. and you can talk about if you're the wokest or woker, but just stay more woke than less woke.
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5: Whoa.

0: north, which will probably interact with the hurricane a little bit at some point. I don't think it's going to be enough to, you know, kill it.
1: I hope I don't have whatever James Tallarico has.
0: You know, gay. Yeah. The cold front next weekend, though, is going to be noticeable. I saw temperatures in the Dallas-Fort Worth area, Hill Country. Next Saturday, the lows would be down in maybe the upper 40s. That's noticeably different than what we've been putting up with so far.
1: Okay, so I don't know if you guys have heard or not, but before we get to sports, real quick, there is a very concerning health-related news story today that probably will affect a very small portion of society, but enough of you, Mr. Kenneth, that we want you guys to know what you're potentially up against.
0: Okay.
1: All right.
0: Heads up, people. Incoming.
1: Now, you can go ahead and guess who this is going to affect the most. I won't tell you. There's a sexually transmitted diarrhea that is spreading around.
0: No, Sorry, guys.
1: This is a real news story.
0: I understand.
1: CDC has looked
0: at... Let's be mature about this.
1: 100%. It's called, and I want to be very careful about how I pronounce this, Shigella infects roughly 450,000 people in the country.
0: Is that right?
1: And right now the CDC has looked at 17,000 isolated cases.
0: Mm-hmm. Do you have it?
1: Oh, no.
0: I don't have it. Do you know anybody that has it?
1: I don't have sexually transmitted diarrhea. I don't even know anyone that does. It spreads by the, forgive me if you're eating right now, folks, fecal-oral route, contaminated hands, food, water, or surfaces. And sexual contact is according to this report, the most concerning established result, particularly, and I'm so sorry for doing this, butt and mouth contact.
0: Really?
1: And has been a major driver in some groups. The New York Post ran a health story October 8th. As you know, that's pretty recently. That was yesterday.
0: Yeah, yesterday.
1: And believe it or not, there's a small but large enough that it's concerning portion of society that's really affected by this. Now, if in a month from now we learn that this starts spreading to dogs and children, I'm going to have some questions.
0: Sure.
1: Travelers and people experiencing homelessness remain a higher risk group, but it's also, they say, it's about 1 in 10 Americans living in alternative lives.
0: 1 in 10, you
1: say? Yeah, that's right, yeah.
0: This ain't just what they renamed monkeypox, huh?
1: Well, it's
0: like coming around again.
1: Okay, so funny you bring that up. It seems to be affecting the same kind of people, if you catch my drift.
0: Oh, gee, no, we're not catching your drift, Mr. Obvious.
1: Yeah.
0: Thanks for pointing it out, though.
1: What? Why are you getting so upset, Mr. Kenneth?
0: I'm not upset.
1: I
0: feel bad for Mr. O because this isn't sports.
1: No, no one said this was about you specifically.
2: You take your time. I don't want to get involved in any of this nonsense. I ain't touching this mess.
1: No, well, neither are we. That's why it's not affecting us.
0: Never mind.
1: Is it affecting anyone you know, Billy Ed?
0: Nope. Not even a little bit.
1: Mr. O, Steve, what about you guys?
2: All good here.
1: No, everybody okay?
0: Hello.
1: Yeah.
0: Well, I don't have anything either.
1: We didn't say you did. Why are
0: you're implying that I might.
1: I would never.
2: Well, no, I would never. Sports this morning brought to you by Drago's Restaurant. I know you know the name. Do you know the taste, the flavor, the goodness? Yeah, Wednesday, they got them the steak nights, you know, at some of the Drago's. But some of them got breakfast first thing for you in the morning. And they've always got the charbroil oysters. That's just a good way to start a meal right there.
1: I agree. I could go for some char-grilled oysters.
0: Broiled. They're broiled. You have to say it properly.
1: Well, I want some in my mouth.
0: Mr. Laughing at other people's misfortune.
1: No, I'm not laughing at it. DragosRestaurant.com. They got it in Lake Charles, Bossier. Two of them in New Orleans. Jackson, Mississippi's got one. Baton Rouge.
0: Uh-huh.
1: All right, where are we going today, Mr. O?
2: All right, now, the LSU-Kentucky game is tomorrow. It may not be the biggest matchup of the weekend. Until it's over, we have to wait and see. But I will tell you this, if you don't follow LSU closely, LSU versus Kentucky has always provided some of the most memorable moments in those programs' history. The most memorable one, I guess they still just call it the miracle.
1: I like that.
2: The play is called Dash Right 93 Berlin. I don't know why, but that's what it's called. It is basically a Hail Mary.
1: Hail Mary.
2: Now, when this happened, Nick Saban was coaching the Tigers, and he had them practice that Hail Mary every week.
1: Mm-hmm.
2: It never worked, even in practice.
1: Ever.
2: But in this game.

0: November 9th, 2002. There was 2 seconds left on the clock. LSU was down by three when Marcus Randall called dash right 93 Berlin. And everybody looked at each other like, oh, yeah, right. Like, that's going to work. He stepped back and heaved a pass as far as he could throw the ball. 75-yard bomb sailed through the air towards the end zone where most of both teams were collected. The ball pinwheeled off of three Kentucky defensive backs before landing in the hands of LSU's Devery Henderson, who shook off one tackler and ran like hell to the end zone. The miracle win as LSU pulled off the unspeakable Hail Mary victory with 2 seconds left in the game. Funny part is, the students, assuming this was not going to work, had already poured out, you know, playing in Kentucky, they'd already poured out onto the field. Fans was hanging on the goalpost. The coach had already got his Gatorade bath while the Tigers are celebrating the victory, dog piling in the end zone.
1: Sure. That's embarrassing.
2: It really was.
0: Yeah. So I don't know what's going to happen this weekend, but LSU, Kentucky. Also, the Red River Shootout, you know all about that up at the Cotton Bowl.
2: Showdown, we're being told. Yeah.
0: Aggies, Mizzou, not the biggest rivalry, but it's important. But Georgia and Alabama going to be playing in the Hurricane Bowl tomorrow. That's going to be fun. Major League Baseball. Guardians stay alive with a 9-5 win.
1: That's Dolly Parton tribute.
0: Yeah, 9-5.
1: I like that, yeah.
0: So they got Game 5, winner take all tomorrow. After an 0-2 start, now they 2-2 and ready to run it out. And then we'll see, because I believe Tampa Bay is waiting to see who wins that one. On the other side, Dodgers and the Brewers, they're going to start that round on Sunday. Now, speaking of Tampa Bay, they beat the Cowboys last night, 24-16. It's their first win. And all they talked about pregame was how that Dallas offense is just unstoppable. That offense is rolling. Now, they need a little better D. Don't we all need a little better D?
1: Yes, yes, we do.
2: No, that's not. Okay.
0: But that offense didn't roll. Now, the Cowboys come out, first possession, just marched it down the field and scored. It looked like they're going to do this all night long, but then they didn't, and they only got 16, so that's how they lost that game. Jalen Daniels is the quarterback, not Jaden Daniels. That's a different quarterback, and Jaden was running all over the field while Jalen was running all over the field. Jaden Daniels ain't played yet this weekend, but he say since he got injured, now he's 100% good to go for the Redskins. I did that.
2: Yeah, I like calling them the Redskins. I think that's a cool name for them.
0: Oh, I thought somebody was going to complain.
2: Well, they don't like the showdown, but I think Redskins is okay because Native Americans like the shootout offends people, but Redskins is okay because Native Americans say so.
1: Except for the fact that what Monday is.
2: Oh, indigenous persons.
1: Now, you just called them the Redskins like 3 days before their special day of the year where everybody gets to complain about Columbus.
2: But again, they want to be called Redskins. They want to be called, wait, they want to be called Redskins when it comes to football.
1: Mm-hmm.
2: And even the organization is still selling Redskins merch.
1: Oh, yeah.
2: So do I have to pretend just, it's offensive?
1: Some mouthy white women who wanted it to stop. And they like to get their way, you know.
2: Well, if you're bothered by that, I might remind you, if you go to ilovewj.com or the all-new waltonandjohnson.com, we sell Caucasian t-shirts and jerseys.
1: Oh, good.
2: That you can get, and they look great. You know, remind people, as a white man, you're not offended when people have a little fun with your skin color there for some for
1: even
2: camaraderie.
1: They don't seem to be having fun with it so much as they're trying to be hurtful. We just refuse to be offended.
2: Well, it never offended me. Go ahead. Call me a Caucasian or a cracker or whatever you want to call your team. Man, I do.
0: I call you more than that.
2: Yeah, that's okay.
1: But
2: yeah.
1: Call me for dinner, too. I like that.
2: Yeah, exactly. Like Blondie. Wait. Anyway, is that it for sports, or did you have anything you wanted to shove in?
0: No, that's about enough for me.
1: That's what I was thinking. Looks like Tallarico, according to our emails, Mike says Tallarico's just doing the same thing Biden did. His strategy of hiding during the campaign it's getting hard for him to keep his lies straight. You never know when he's going to just blurt something out in public, and that could ruin everything. So they're probably just intentionally keeping Tallarico away from the press.
2: Hey, Mr. O, real quick, I hate to go back. I want to go back to Tallarico, but does Lucha Libre count as sports? Or
0: No, that's just like professional wrestling. It's entertainment. They took the sports out of it.
2: Well, they call it sports entertainment.
0: It is entertainment, not sports. But if you can bet on it, can you bet on it?
2: I don't know. Probably you could bet on anything.
0: Then maybe it is a sport.
2: Here's what I'm trying to figure out. How do I bet on the public execution? Is that going to be on Polymarket or DraftKings?
1: What would you bet? Like whether it'll work or not?
2: How many bullets it takes? How much blood? The distance that his skull fragments fly through the air? I mean,
1: stop.
2: What do you mean, how do you bet?
1: See, it's that kind of thing that gives the liberals credence to their argument that this is just vicious and violence, and it's unnecessary.
2: Well, I think it's awesome.
1: Yeah, that you're not helping.
3: Obviously, I'm a complete and utter clown, and you've exposed me as such, because when I say that I have proof, and you ask me for the proof, and I say that the proof is that I just told you I had the proof, well, that's really not much proof, is it?
4: Walton and Johnson.
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0: All right, so people are pretty excited about this new video game coming out in November, and whether...
1: Oh, boy, a new video game. Whee! What is it?
0: Well, what it depends on what...
1: Are you shooting aliens? Are you driving cars? Or are you jumping over cliffs and bopping geese on the head?
0: Well, it's a complicated question because it's a Barbenheimer situation. If you're a nerd, you're excited about Zelda coming out. It's the big Zelda release. If you're edgy, you're excited about Grand Theft Auto 6.
1: Oh, goody. Grand Theft Auto. Isn't that where a bunch of criminals drive around, do criminal stuff, and we're exploiting that for fun and entertainment?
0: Well, I do have some good news for you. It's not real.
1: Really?
0: Yeah, it's not a real thing, right?
1: Have you told the people playing it that it's not real? Because it seems like a lot of people believe that real life and video games are one and the same. Like, for example, where they're so casual with the, you know, killing people. And they just go, well, you just reset, right? You just hit reset and start over.
0: I could see why you'd say that. I think video games, I don't know that video games directly contribute to the murder rate. They probably don't help. But then on the other hand, you might make the argument that getting that out of your system calms you down in real life.
1: That's what they also say about strip clubs. But doesn't that just get you more worked up?
0: I don't know. I find strip clubs to be really boring.
1: Well,
0: it's like if somebody brought you a steak and they let you smell it and look at it and put it in your face, and then when you go to take a bite, they take it away.
1: You can't have none.
0: Yeah.
2: Well, sometimes you can, but you got to rent a room for steak.
0: Some conservatives are upset that the new Grand Theft Auto 6 has a gay pride parade in it. But if you are upset about that,
1: I didn't know that.
0: Well, I might remind you what happens in Grand Theft Auto 6.
1: What happened?
0: Well, you show up and shoot everybody with a gun. So if you're mad about...
1: Oh, do they drive through the gay parade?
0: Well, the game hasn't come out yet, but it sounds like, yeah, you could drive a car through a gay pride parade.
1: Well, isn't that special?
0: Well, I'm not encouraging people to do that.
1: But the people that make the game seem to be, yeah.
0: Well, it's just a game. At any rate, one thing I do think is very appealing about it, Lana Del Rey and her husband, Jeremy Dufresne.
1: That's a Cajun boy.
0: Yeah, he's the gator wrangler from Lafayette area, from South Louisiana. They both play radio hosts in Grand Theft Auto 6 on something called Backcountry Radio alongside Morgan Wallen. And I got to admit, that does sound kind of cool to me.
1: That is weird.
0: Lana plays Delta Dawn, while Jeremy plays Mud Dog Mike, her not-so-secret lover, and a swamp reporter who calls in from an airboat, which is basically a fictional version of his real life as Louisiana airboat captain and a swamp tour guide.
1: Boy, I hope we don't have to compete with them in the ratings. Sounds like a good show right there.
0: I think you'll be okay because it's just a video game.
1: It's a game.
0: Right.
1: Okay.
0: And there's a lot of other people in it as well. Trick Daddy and Bad Bunny, and they all do voices of radio DJs. If you're curious what Lana Del Rey and her husband sound like...
3: You can hear the best in rebel rock, honky tonk, red dirt, and outlaw anthems. Hey, you're an outlaw guy, aren't you?
4: I played the fifth.
3: All right, then. Let's get back to it. Yeah,
1: back then. You get the idea. I'd listen to that.
0: It sounds like fun, doesn't
1: it? After our show, I mean, I wouldn't listen to it first thing in the morning, but... You know, maybe around 11, noon, 4 in the afternoon, sure. That's an option.
0: Well, you can't listen to it while you're driving to work. It's a video game.
1: Right.
0: You know, but
1: if it was a show, you know, maybe she's looking to get a good job in radio.
0: I think she...
1: Well, what does she do now?
0: International pop star worth hundreds of millions of dollars.
1: Oh, so probably not.
0: Yeah, I think she'll be okay. Yeah.
1: Who's looking to get into radio these days? The way radio's changed, people are looking to get out. And sometimes they're getting out whether they were looking at it or not.
0: I don't know. I like what we do. But all that being said.
1: Yeah, but you remember it from 30 years ago? Remember how radio has changed a lot in the last 30 years?
0: Mr. Kenneth, Mr. Pessimism, Mr. My community's affected by viral diarrhea. I think radio's good right now in 2026.
1: It's been better. It has. It's been fun. You know, everything from back in the day, you guys say it all the time. Yeah, things were better in my day. Well, radio was better 30 years ago when it wasn't owned by giant corporations. It was families owned. And each station competed against all the other stations instead of being all friendly with all the other stations. And it was fun. It was a Wild West. It was crazy time.
0: You're participating in something psychologists call rosy retrospection. It's a cognitive bias where people remember the past as being much better than it actually was at that time. The brain over time will edit out negative details and stressors or distractors, leaving behind a smooth, idealized version of events. It's our way of coping with bad things that happened to us in the past.
1: You're going to say that you think Chicago radio is better today than it was 30 years ago when you had the big names like a John Records Landecker, for example, and some of the other big stars in Chicago radio.
0: Well, first of all, I don't know.
1: You knew some of them.
0: I don't know who Landecker is, and I don't know what radio sounds
1: like
0: now.
1: Well, see, then you can't really say if it was better before because you don't know before.
0: Well, how do you know?
1: We do because we're older.
0: It's nostalgia. Unlike pure declinism, nostalgia is this sentimental longing for the past. I ask you, Mr. Kenneth, why are you so afraid of the future? What worries you? Is it the viral diarrhea or is it something else?
1: Why are you being such a smartass when I'm just telling you the same thing that everybody tells you?
0: All right, listen to this.
1: By the way, I got a report on the Shigella? Shigella? I don't know what to call it.
0: Well, I can't wait to hear it, but first we got Luchador news.
1: Oh, yeah, that's not sport, or is it?
0: It's sports entertainment, they say. I don't know what that means. But tragedy struck Mexico this week when professional wrestler Algio de Fishman, age 36, allegedly killed a referee, Gerardo Pineda, age 75.
1: That's not supposed to happen, right?
0: While performing a pile driver on him.
1: The referee?
0: Yeah.
1: Was in the match?
0: Well, he was refereeing.
1: And yeah, sometimes, you know, you get mad at the referee and, you know. Next thing you know, you're pile-driving him into the canvas.
0: Police have arrested Fishman on manslaughter charges following the referee's death, which occurred during his matchup against Mascara Sagrada in Hidalgo for the El Patron Championship.
1: He wears masks, right?
0: They all do.
1: Well, yeah, but, I mean, Mascara, isn't that a mask? That's his first name.
0: It sounds like it, yeah.
1: There was a guy Houston wrestling for a long time back at the Paul Bosch days when everything was better. and his name was Miles Mascaras. Which means like 1,000 masks or something.
0: Did you think everything was better on November 4th, 2024, 4 years out from COVID after Joe Biden was elected? Did everything used to be better then? Or was it
1: 2024? It was, you know, 20 or 30 years ago. You're talking recent. We're talking old stuff. You wouldn't know about old stuff because you're just a kid.
0: So 20 or 30 years earlier, you would have been living life under what? George W. or Bill Clinton? Was it better then than it was under Trump?
1: Which part?
0: You know,
1: the politics or the sports or radio or wrestling? Which part was what you want to compare it to?
0: Okay, so apparently this is not wrestling. It's wrestling.
1: Wrestling.
0: And that's the difference, yeah.
1: Dean emailed. He said, just let you guys know that Shigella, I don't know if you're saying it right, is one of the top foodborne illnesses in the land.
0: Yeah.
1: The fecal oral route often is when people touching your food, go to the bathroom, do the dirty deed, don't wash their hands, come back and touch your food some more. Highly contagious, spreads quickly through poor hygiene practices and out in the field where the food is picked or in the food establishments where it is cleaned and served. It's not just a gay thing.
0: I think he's missing the point.
1: Yeah, you just wanted to make fun of gay people.
0: The news this week, according to the sciencealert.com and the New York Post, is that sexually transmitted diarrhea is exploding in the U.S. right now.
1: And it's what diarrhea does, doesn't it?
0: And according to this report, it's growing resistant to medicine.
1: But it's not just the only way it gets passed around.
0: No, it's not. The fact that it's getting passed around from sexual contact is the news. Do you understand?
1: Of course I understand.
0: Well, if you understood,
1: speak English.
0: Look, I'm just telling.
1: Do you understand that it's not always that way?
0: I thought that's what I said earlier, that it's the news is that now people are doing stuff. We don't know who, and it's causing it to spread more rapidly, not because of food, but because of sex.
1: Now, our buddy Brad emailed, and he's got a cure for that Cornell, was it rape? Not rape, wild gang sex thing. He said, California's pretty off on everything,
0: sure.
1: But they do have this one thing. I think about 10 years ago, they started to implement the legal documentation to engage with sex before the activity.
0: You got to get a consent form.
1: Yeah, you got to keep, and I guess both sides need to sign, you know, you get the woman who's like, oh, before we go forward with all this drug taking and wild orgy sex partying, everybody just needs to sign a waiver. That would solve all the problems with all this was it or wasn't it stuff. California to the rescue. It doesn't happen very often.
0: I don't know that I want to do.
2: It does take a lot of the spontaneity. out of, you know, getting busy with it.
0: Are the kind of women you're dating, Mr. O, likely to sign a consent form before you lay down with them in the sack?
2: No.
0: But would they still want to consensually lay down in the sack?
2: Oh, yeah, they're ready to get that, hit that.
0: Are they not signing the form because they want to sue you at a later point or just because they don't know how to spell?
1: Well, won't this be kind of like getting your fiance to sign one of those, not a non-compete, what's the thing called? When you get married, they have to sign a thing. Y'all know what that is.
0: Prenuptial, is that what you mean?
1: Yeah, there you go, prenup. Yeah. If she won't sign the prenup, if she gets offended, shouldn't that tip you off to possible motives of future activities?
0: That's what Kanye said, and look how smart he is.
1: Well, I rest my case.
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0: hand. I was burning spiders with an aerosol can. On my mind, smell them tires. Some say the baby hits a trailer park fire.
1: Said shed.
2: Yeah.
1: Storage.
2: Oh, that's a great. That's I love that part of it.
1: Yeah.
2: Well, anyway.
1: Save the baby. It's a trailer park fire. Anyway, yeah. And it's not y'all. That's how you do it. It's like that. Unless you're Cajun, then it's a.
2: Oh, I'm definitely not Cajun. I wouldn't even try to do that. No,
1: I'd love to hear you try.
2: White trash my whole life. Cajun, never a day.
1: Mm-mm.
2: But I'm a friend of rednecks and Cajuns. And
1: well, that's almost as good.
2: Hillbillies alike, but I don't claim to be one, and I won't culturally appropriate them.
1: Well, the report from the Gulf of America, the hurricane is on final approach.
2: Mm.
1: I like the way they said that. It's speeding up. Not the wind speed, but the forward motion speed. It's doubled its movement towards Florida and the coastline since last night. It was just creeping along at about 7-8 miles an hour, and now it's moving at 15 miles an hour as a Cat 3. And I guess the closer it gets to land, the shallower the water, and maybe that adds to the speed. This warning has just been issued for that whole area.
2: Okay.
1: Anywhere from 60 to 100 mile an hour winds. This is on land. After it hit 8+ inches of rain, higher in some areas, scattered tornadoes, and a hazardous storm surge. All of that coming your way tonight. Probably usually overnight is when it gets worse because you can't see. And those scattered tornadoes, generally, not always, to the northeast of the storm. You know how they have the dirty side? And that, of course, is everything from Florida to Georgia to South Carolina.
2: South Carolina.
1: Yeah, that's how far it's going to reach. But
2: they got good food there.
1: Yeah, the storm is still supposed to head up into Middle Tennessee some point when it's done with Alabama.
2: I know it's not a contest, but I feel like between the two Carolinas, it's south all the way.
1: I'm a south guy myself.
2: That's the Cadillac of Carolinas, you know?
1: Yeah, but they've got the research triangle in North Carolina, Raleigh-Durham, the land of tobacco and smoking and all of that fun stuff.
2: All right, when I think South Carolina, I think that barbecue, real good barbecue. I think fried green tomatoes. I think Charleston, which is basically just the New Orleans, the East Coast. When I think North Carolina, I think about that woman that got killed on the light rail and then the neo-Nazis who marched through town on the Unite the Right rally.
1: That ain't no good.
2: No,
1: nobody wants that. Man.
2: No.
1: You got to watch them. Neo-Nazis? I won't have it.
2: That's the worst kind of Nazis, except the original ones. They're worse.
1: Is that what neo means?
2: I think so, yeah.
1: The worst?
2: Or it's the guy from The Matrix. It's the Matrix Nazis.
1: Oh, yeah, that's right. That was his name, wasn't it?
2: Whatever his name is, you don't want him. We don't want him. We don't need him. Get him out of here. That's what I say.
1: Okay.
2: Yeah. Anyway, if you're trying to decide what kind of Nazi to be, don't.
1: Okay. How about none? Zero. Don't be one.
2: Do you guys like Samuel Alito? He's 76.
1: Never met the man.
2: He wrote the opinion that ended Roe. And this morning, the Post is treating him like a man packing a box. He told Bloomberg 3 days ago he's not packing a box, so stop saying that. Alito's been on the high court since 2006. George W. put him there. And he spent years as the conservative who wasn't the headline. Clarence Thomas, obviously iconic. The three Trump justices get a lot of attention. But Alito's just kind of there. He's the one who wrote Dobbs in 2022. NPR's reporting he's going to retire. The story was wrong. It got pulled. Alito, in a written answer to USA Today, said he was amused and puzzled. I'm not going anywhere, he says.
1: The mainstream media helping the liberals out with all of the things they want to accomplish, and one of those is replacing old Republicans at the Supreme Court with some fresh new liberal faces. So they're starting the rumors that several of these old Republicans they're going to have to go. And depending on what happens in the midterms in just a few weeks,
2: that could be a very bad idea.
1: The Democrats assume the polls are right and they'll just be taking over everything and they'll put their people in the Supreme Court instead of Trump picking because they just won't allow it.
2: I always like to say to people, if I'm such a racist, how come my favorite Supreme Court justice is black, huh?
3: That's a damn good question.
2: Exactly.
3: Uh-huh.
2: But with all that being said, I
3: But doesn't he like white women? Maybe that's why you like him, because he likes white women.
2: I do like white women. Is his wife blonde?
3: Man, beats the hell out of me. I'm just speculating.
2: I just feel like it's cool going out with my black buddies because we both like white women, so we can go to the same kind of bar, but they like a different kind of white women than I do.
3: Oh, really?
2: Yeah, I like them skinny, and they like them not skinny.
3: Uh-huh.
2: So it's good for me, you know.
3: Oh, yeah, less competition.
2: Because I always feel like if he hits on her friend, he's jumping on a hand grenade for me, but that's what he thinks I'm doing.
3: Mm-mm-mm.
2: You know, he's always like, Henny, that girl you're with, give her a sandwich and some spaghetti. Good Lord, has she ever had a catfish before?
3: Buy the girl a sandwich and let her eat the whole thing, Kenny. Don't stop her halfway through. Nick's got a good point here in the email. You know, Tallarico's been missing. They're wondering what he's doing. Obviously, the flu don't take 2 weeks to go away. All kidding aside, says Nick here, I would not be surprised if he has, and we just brought it up a minute ago,
2: Monkeypox. Yeah.
3: Now, if you had the flu, bad diarrhea, whatever, you could at least do a 5-minute Zoom call, an interview, with a friendly media outlet, which most of them are. But monkeypox is obvious on your face. You've seen it, right? You know what the sores look like or whatever?
2: It looks like you've got really bad, like, herpes of the face or really bad zits or something.
3: So if, and it's pure speculation, if he has monkeypox, that takes more than a couple of weeks to recover from, and there's no way he would ever go on camera if he was, if his face was all, eh. Mm. So, and that would, of course, spur more speculation that he might be whatever it is that you have to be to get monkeypox.
2: Right.
3: Or most people are.
2: That's gross, and it makes you wonder what the heck's going on there. But with all that being said, can I share with you the most romantic thing I have ever seen in my life, Mr. Kenna?
3: Oh, you know I love romance, and you're big on romance too, I know.
2: All right, so there's this video from Russia today, and it just reminds you that Russians are different from us. This is a wild video. There's a bunch of guys, and they appear to be in the back of a trailer. They're all armed, very large weaponry. We're talking guns, rifles, you name it. And they're all wearing ski masks. They're just driving along, and all of a sudden, this happens. They throw open the doors of the truck. They run out. They blocked a car from driving down a remote street. They start smashing in the windows. They pull the guy out of the vehicle. They hold the gun at his head, throw him into the trailer. The woman sitting shotgun is screaming at the top of her lungs, and then all of a sudden, the man steps out of the truck.
3: Oh, he faked his own kidnapping.
2: Of a mob kidnapping. He's holding flowers. He walks over to the woman.
3: She's panicking, thinking that he's dead, and he comes out of the trailer ready to propose matrimony.
2: I can't tell if she's crying tears of joy or fear.
3: I think she's going to be pissed when she gets over all this.
2: She really thought she was going to get killed there.
3: He let them smash the windows of his car just for this effect.
2: Oh, I don't think you understand. These are Russians. That's a mild day for the average Russian male.
3: Oh, yeah. Well, never mind.
2: Right.
4: And what I don't like is if the business is true that you left your moms in the hood, somebody go smoke that yoon. You don't leave your moms nowhere. You have money and you left your moms there? Yo, you're sick to my stomach, fam. But if it's not true, Shorty's just talking.
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0: All right, everybody. Boeing identified a software defect that affects landings, but other than this and the doors flying off, don't be afraid to fly Boeing.
1: We've got the mail.
2: Been a while since we had one of those mishaps, huh?
0: No, they're still bad. It's the Walton and Johnson email, Ben, and it's chock full of emails, because that's what it's for.
2: Sure.
0: And this report's brought to you by our new website.
2: Yes, it is. Try the all-new, can we say improved?
0: Oh, vastly improved.
2: New and improved WaltonJohnson.com.
0: WaltonJohnson.com, better than it's ever been. You know why? Because we put in the time and worked hard to make it a fun, entertaining website, engaging, chock full of all the Walton and Johnson goodness you expect from us.
2: So take a look and let us know what you think.
3: Oh, that's opening a Pandora's box.
0: Yeah, no, we want to hear that.
2: Yeah, we want emails. That's what we're doing right now. And you can email us from the website, you see.
0: Smart.
2: Yeah.
0: Today's email to me comes from Brian. Brian's his name. Hi, Kenny. I wanted to ask if you've ever heard of Prophetstown, Illinois. My daughter recently moved up there, and I visited her. I went to the Ronald Reagan Museum. I've never seen so much corn in my life.
2: Corn in the museum?
0: Well, I think he means in Prophetstown.
2: Oh.
0: Listen.
2: Have you ever been to Iowa?
0: Hey, he's probably never been to Iowa. No.
2: Yeah, they got corn. Ooh, yeah. A lot of corn. And Nebraska? Corn. Oh, a lot of corn.
0: I think you're onto something there.
2: They have corn-themed hotels and amusement parks. Corn.
0: That's all true, but this isn't about...
2: No, it's about his daughter in Prophetstown.
0: All right.
2: Have you ever heard of it?
0: Brian, I have heard of Prophetstown.
2: Is it bad news? Should his daughter run?
0: Prophetstown sits on the Rock River floodplain in northwest Illinois. It's a flat, wind-scoured stretch of country where winter storms roll in off the prairie and can bury a town for days.
2: Ooh.
0: Heavy rains push the river over to the banks, and sometimes people drown. Summer thunderstorms spin up tornadoes, real bad tornadoes.
2: That's not good.
0: Emergency response is whatever the small local first responders can spare. It's not much. The nearest,
2: probably a volunteer group, mainly.
0: The nearest hospital, very far away, and to get there, you got to cover roads. Get over roads covered in ice. That's a long drive on an icy road.
2: No kidding.
0: The town itself, just a couple thousand people. It's shrinking. The median age pushing the mid-40s. A lot of heart disease in Prophetstown.
2: What's the current Muslim population there?
0: Higher than you'd want it to be.
2: Higher than it was last week.
0: Yep, that's true. And that sound tells you there's more bad news. Thin manufacturing and retail economy. Almost nothing open after dark. Crime rates, higher than you'd think considering how small the population is, but property crime, drug issues spilling out of the surrounding rural counties, and when they do, you're relying on a handful of officers who already know everyone's name. They're probably friendly with the criminals.
2: Uh-oh.
0: Isolation does the rest. Long, dark highways, limited streetlights, and a place where a young woman could go missing for hours before anyone even notices she's gone.
2: Still probably better than a blue city, huh?
0: Oh, yeah, I'm sure.
2: Yeah, you're still better off there.
0: Yeah, it's not like she moved to Chicago. That'd be much worse, Brian.
2: One of the other emails is from Ron early this morning, hours ago. Seems like yesterday it was so early. We was talking about submarines, and I brought up the little toys when I was a kid. You could play with submarines in the bathtub, and you put an Alka-Seltzer in it, and it fizzed, and it's supposed to power it, but it really didn't work.
0: We were talking about how they're using submarines now to traffic drugs, and I thought, that's crazy. Mm-hmm. How are you going to fit that in your butt?
2: Yeah, well, Kenny's always trying to put stuff up somebody's butt.
0: Well, I'm not a drug trafficker.
2: But this had nothing to do with real big submarines, just, you know, like toys. And Ron said, I remember them submarines. I thought they ran on bacon powder. Well, okay, it might not have been an Alka-Seltzer, but it was some kind of little tablet.
0: Wait.
2: Bacon powder. I don't know.
0: Bacon powder? That sounds delicious.
2: Bacon powder, not bacon.
0: Yeah, we're saying the same thing. Bacon powder, like powder made of bacon.
2: There's supposed to be a G at the end of his. Baking. Like baking a cake.
0: Oh, okay, then, sure. Yeah, all right.
2: Well, y'all are just ruining this guy's email. I mean, he writes a tight, concise email, and now you're taking it for... anyway, he says, do you remember the Frogman? Yeah. Now, you had to eat a lot of cereal to get some box tops. Well, you didn't have to eat it, but you had to buy it. Send in box tops, and if you had enough, they'd send you a frog. Now, Sea Hunt was a big show back when I was a little kid. Everything that happened, you know, was all, he was like a private eye or a police detective, but everything he did was underwater because he could scuba dive. And so the Frogman came out about the same time Sea Hunt was big, and you put the bacon, the little tablet of whatever it was, in the Frogman, and then he was supposed to, you know, kick his legs and swim underwater. He did the same thing the submarine did, kind of leaned over and listed on his side and then sunk to the bottom.
3: Toys sucked when you were young.
0: No,
2: it was still better than, you know, what we had before.
0: Yeah, I agree with Mr. Kenneth. Toys got way better, you know? Look at toys now. Now you can get like a laser helicopter that flies around. It's got cameras on it. You can spy on your neighbor's wife while she's in the bathroom.
2: You mean drones?
0: Yeah. Right. Video
2: and they
0: games.
2: Are kind of toys, really, and unless you arm them.
0: You can arm them?
2: Oh, I shouldn't have said anything.
4: She is amazing. I love everything about what she's doing. Her goodies are phenomenal.
5: Hey, here's some hot...
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0: just time for today in history and celebrity birthdays. 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
2: So, it's been a long week.
3: I'm so ready for this week to end.
4: Ready for the weekend.
5: End of the week.
6: It's Friday.
0: It's Friday.
7: It's Friday? Already?
8: It's the weekend.
9: I heard that this show is, like, really good.
10: It's good. It's great. It's great.
11: Let's begin. Do you happen to have the time?
12: It's showtime.
13: It's showtime.
0: That's a good time. Yeah.
14: I caution you, and I tell everybody this is whenever it comes up. Don't just keep looking forward to tomorrow and skip today. We don't know how many todays we have left.
0: See, Billy, that's what I was trying to tell you.
15: What?
0: You're
15: I wasn't even listening. What are y'all talking about?
0: It's
15: football?
0: Celebrity birthday time.
15: Oh, bye.
14: Yeah, you don't like any of these people. First of all, it's John Lennon's birthday. How weird is it that he was born on the same day as his son?
0: That is weird, but you know, you're also right. Billy Ed doesn't like that guy.
14: Mm-mm. No, he only lived to be 40 because he got killed. His son, Sean, is 51 years old today, so outlived dad, you know, by so many years. So John Lennon, today, dead. Bella Hadid is 30. She's a model.
0: Okay.
14: Brandon Routh, who played Superman, is 47. Nick Swardson, you know that guy.
0: Kind of.
14: Well, no, you know him.
0: Oh, yeah, he's a comedian. Yeah.
14: Reno 911, for example.
0: He's pretty funny, yeah.
14: Yeah, he's 50. Sean Lennon, 51. Guillermo del Toro, the Bull, he is 62. Michael Paré, I liked him, and he didn't stick around long. He was in Eddie and the Cruisers.
0: Okay.
14: He's 68 now. Inika Mose, here come the hot stepper. 69.
0: Nice.
14: Scott Bakula, 72. John O'Hurley, he was Jay Peterman on Seinfeld. He's 72. Tony Shalhoub, Monk, among others, 73. Sharon Osbourne, 74. Jackson Brown is 78. Eddie Guerrero, oh, that's a wrestler guy. Never mind. Forget that. Anyway, tomorrow's birthdays. Look at that. Okay. Amy Teagarden, she played the coach's daughter on Friday Night Lights. She was just a teenager at that time. She's 37 now. Brett Favre is 57. Well, tomorrow he will be. Gavin Newsom, governor of California, will turn 59 tomorrow.
0: Nice.
14: Julia Sweeney from Pat from Saturday Night, 67. Bradley Whitford, 67. Tanya TNT Tucker, 68. David Lee Roth turns 72. Ben Vereen will be 80.
16: That's Chicken George, right?
14: Yep, that is Chicken George from Roots, as they say. And then on Sunday, let's not forget Cardi B. She turns 34.
0: I try to forget her.
14: No. Michelle Wee, golfer lady. She retired, I don't know how long ago.
0: Do you think when she's in bed with her husband and they're about to have sex, does he ever go, wee?
14: Wee! I'm sure he does.
16: Well, she's a lady golfer. You don't know there's a husband.
0: Oh, good point.
14: Stop
0: no,
14: it.
0: He's right.
14: She retired with $6.8 million in career earnings. She's like the female Tiger Woods. Minus all the, you know, cheating. Emily Deschanel, 50 Sunday. Stephen Moyer, he was Vampire Bill, 57. Joan Cusack will turn 64. Daryl Hall will be 80 years old on Sunday. I hope he and Oates can patch it up before one of them is gone and it's too late for those kids to, you know, just settle the differences, man. Come on, life's too short.
0: You know, that's a good point. It's like they're out of touch. You've lost that love and feeling. You make my dreams when you're friends, but when you're not, you're just a man eater, you know? That's the problem.
14: But apparently some private eyes noticed there was a kiss on the list.
0: Yeah, I know, exactly. It's like they're supposed to be humble, but he's acting like a rich girl.
14: I sure hope these remarks make Sarah smile.
0: He said, I can't go for that when

0: You gave him the restraining order.
1: Please, say it ain't so.
0: Jingle Bell Rock.
2: Stop
0: no, that
2: it.
0: Doesn't work, actually.
1: No. And now this day in history, quick.
0: Oh,
1: well, we didn't do what day it is yet.
0: All right, it is many different days today.
1: Moldy Cheese Day.
0: I've got that on my list, too.
1: It's a thing.
0: National Sneakers Day. Billy, I do like this. It's International Beer and Pizza Day.
2: Well, all right, then. International, though, they might have some weird beers in there.
1: I'll try them if they're complimentary.
0: It's Fire Prevention Day. I think that's important.
1: I try to prevent fires almost every day.
0: And it's World Egg Day. My heart's aching for the things next to bacon that's eggs.
1: I like it. World Fire Day. If they would, turn off the fire ban. You know, they got a ban on fires up in Grimes County because it's been so dry for 11 months, but it rained like a son bitch last week. I ought to turn that fire ban off.
0: Whenever they have a fire drill around the radio station, I always try to hide under the console so then I can keep working while everyone else goes outside.
1: Yeah, because, you know, they're just probably just playing.
0: Do you think I don't know how to get out of the building? If there was a fire, I'd be the first one out. I'd be gone.
1: Yeah.
0: In fact, if there's a fire and you don't see me around, that's because you're probably in trouble.
1: I just figure if you see Kenny running, just, you know, run. Just run behind him.
0: Yeah.
1: That's pretty good reason, right?
0: If you see me running, you should run too, because trust me.
1: Yeah.
0: Guys, if I'm dead, you've probably been dead for 3 months. That's the way this is going down.
1: Today, the anniversary of Yale University.
0: Is this brought to you by who?
1: I'm not sure.
0: It's flyingtigersbike.com.
2: You know it's Law Tigers with the giveaway, the big bike giveaway. You want to win a bike? FlyingTigersBike.com. That thing is historic, man. It's something special.
0: And we're going to be in New Orleans and Lafayette with the bike.
1: Yeah.
0: You can get all the details at WaltonandJohnson.com.
1: Is this not like that thing when we were in Shreveport, but we were really in Bossier, and we say we're going to be in New Orleans, but it's really Slidell? And then we're going to be back to New Orleans after that because it's Halloween.
0: All right, and we say we're going to be in Lafayette, but it's really Scott.
2: Yeah, I don't think they're going to bother with that.
0: Yeah, I think it's okay.
1: Anyway, Yale University chartered 325 years ago. Wow. That's way before we were a country. 1701.
0: And speaking of Yale, today in 1949, Harvard Law started admitting women, but I'm getting ahead of myself.
1: Yeah.
0: Because today in 1779, the Luddites riot in Manchester, England was bad. They really hated the machines. They were raging against machines.
1: Is that right?
0: Yeah.
1: What the hell's a Luddite?
0: It's like a bunch of guys that don't like machines.
2: Is it like the Amish?
0: Sort of.
2: I mean, they're kind of anti-machinery, aren't they?
0: Yeah, but they're British.
2: Unless they can, you know, pump it with their feet or something.
0: It's like the Amish, but with mushy peas and soccer, I'm guessing.
1: British? Why are we even talking about them then?
0: Well, because it's today in history. Today in 1825, the first Norwegian settlers arrived in America. And you know what that meant? More smoked fish. Not as much as the Jews gave us, but still a good amount. Today in...
1: I had to get one in because it was 1888. The Washington Monument that... long, erect, pointy tower that skies up in over the Washington, D.C. area, officially opened to the public 138 years ago.
0: Some people think towers and skyscrapers are too phallic, but in downtown Chicago, they tried to build a vaginal skyscraper.
1: How'd that work out?
0: Apparently, ice freezes on the roof of the building all the time, and it slides down and hurts people.
1: Oh, no.
0: So maybe phallic was better. I don't know.
1: Probably.
0: As far as buildings go. Today, in 1936, the Hoover Dam begins transmitting electricity to L.A. You're welcome, California.
1: Yeah. Never get a thank you? No.
0: Today, 1946, The Iceman Cometh opens on Broadway.
1: Ooh.
0: Is that a good one?
1: I really couldn't comment on that one.
0: All Broadway plays now are just musical versions of movies that came out 20 or 30 years ago.
1: And hopefully people forgot about them long enough for them to sneak a musical in.
0: I'm taking my mom to Mrs. Doubtfire the musical, and I was surprised that...
1: Why don't you just rent a movie? Can't you just get that on Netflix?
0: Well, yeah, but it's a musical. The movie wasn't a musical.
2: Yeah, a movie'd be way better, right?
0: Well, this is like a thing. You go out and you do it, you know?
1: Guys?
0: But here's what I don't get about that. I thought Mrs. Doubtfire would be offensive to modern-day gays, which is basically what Broadway is, because they're making a joke out of cross-dressing.
1: Well, but it's on Broadway, so you have to love it. It was this day, 17 years ago, the beloved one, President Barack Obama, got his Nobel Peace Prize. And it was delivered via a drone, or maybe it wasn't. I don't know. They said it was, but I don't remember. I know later, Mr. Peace delivered a lot of deadly bombs via drones in the Middle East, but nobody held that against him.
0: Yeah. On this day in 1967, Che Guevara was executed. Don't you think that should be an international holiday?
2: Yeah. Should we take off the rest of the day?
0: Well, we only have to stay here for about 50 more minutes. Yeah,
1: I think we're about to take off the rest of the weekend.
0: I would make it a national holiday.
1: And are we working on Monday? I mean, I know you like Christopher Columbus and you like to work on Columbus Day to tell people how, you know, allegedly great he was. But it's also a national holiday. If we don't take it off, I guess we'll just have to take off some other day.
0: I always work on Christopher Columbus so I can throw it in everyone's face how much I like Christopher Columbus.
1: That's what I said.
0: All right. Today in 1992, a meteorite crashed into a Chevy Malibu. And that's why Chevy Malibus are dangerous and you shouldn't ever own one.
2: Yeah. You don't want that to happen. That's bad news. Did it dent it?
0: I think so.
1: I bet it put a pretty big mark on it.
0: Yeah. Today in 2004, Afghanistan holds its first election and women were allowed to vote too. And everything's been great ever since.
1: Mm-hmm.
0: And today in 2006, North Korea tests a nuke for the first time. And they say it works. And why would they lie?
2: Rocket Man wouldn't lie to us, would he?
0: No.
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0: Yeah.
1: Right, what he said.
0: Are you excited about the new iPhone?
1: Another new one?
0: It's a new one.
1: I thought they just came up with a new one like a month ago.
0: No, the new one's been out for a few weeks, and people think it's just awesome.
1: Oh, really?
2: The iPhone 18 is out, and the reviews are glowing. Your kids say they've never seen you ignore them for something so sleek. Your spouse says if you're going to blow the weekend checking fantasy football stats on a phone, this is the one. The guy stuck behind you in traffic says even though the light turned green, he'd miss it too if he had that to look at while driving.
1: Yeah.
2: The bags under your eyes say they're actually bigger than when you were hooked on speed during your college wrestling days. And your toilet says never in its life have you dropped something so beautiful into it. The iPhone 18. So technologically advanced, it doesn't just add to your life. It erases it.
1: Oh, you gotta have that.
0: The Flock camera company is seeing a lot of backlash to the point where they're about to lay off about 18% of their employees because they could see how the...
1: didn't go over as well as they hoped.
0: This is one thing liberals and conservatives and libertarians and everyone really seems to agree on. No one likes Flock cameras. Unless maybe you're one of the rare people who had a kid that was rescued because of a Flock camera.
1: But the minute it solves a problem for you, you're okay with it. But the rest of the time, you prefer privacy.
0: I'm sure that somebody has had a family emergency, a stolen car, a child or someone. That problem's been relieved or solved because of the Flock cameras. But I don't personally know anyone. Do you?
1: No.
0: Flock plans to cut 18% of its workforce, affecting 270 employees. Go on, get. The planned cuts come as the AI-powered surveillance cameras face increasing opposition from pretty much everyone.
1: So they got how many?
3: Well, I'd say if 20% is, a fifth, then that means they probably have...
0: They currently employ 1,500.
3: 1,500? Yeah, I was doing the math, and I know I'm not supposed to, but I was getting there.
0: All right, well, 10%, 20% of that would be, what, 30?
3: Almost 300.
0: Yeah, 300 people, yeah.
3: Yeah, and they're doing nearly 20%, which is nearly 300.
0: Yeah.
3: You're going to be excited about this. Try to hold back, because, people don't want to just hear you screaming. Roseanne has a new comedy series in the work. It's called Meemaw.
0: Yeah, my buddy Alex Stein is on it.
3: Oh, you've heard?
0: Yeah, he's on the show. He's one of the characters on it.
3: Why didn't you tell us about it the minute you heard?
0: Well, I kind of figured I'd let him put it out first. It's got Randy Quaid, Tony Hinchcliffe, John Lovitz is on it. It looks like it's going to be pretty good.
3: Also has that OnlyFans gal that was on Sopranos for a while, Drea De Matteo.
0: Yeah.
3: Remember her?
0: It's a lot of right-wing conservative types.
3: She plays the matriarch of a mixed-race family of preppers. So mixed race, of course, being the most important part of any of this.
0: Randy Quaid plays her husband. He's also the sheriff. Omar Gooding is her...
3: I bet he's part of that mixed race, huh?
0: He's her son-in-law.
3: Mm-hmm. I guess Dre married him.
0: Something like that, yeah.
3: Brought him into the family. But if he's prepping, I'm sure they love him.
0: John Lovitz does a guest starring role.
3: Oh,
0: he's,
3: God.
0: He plays a rabbi. Tony Hinchcliffe probably plays some kind of neo-Nazi or something, but it'll be a hilarious neo-Nazi. Tony Hinchcliffe is a really funny comedian, in my humble opinion.
3: This movie, The Social Reckoning, is that one about Facebook, social media thing? Because there's supposed to be a movie coming out about Elon Musk, too, but I don't know if that's this one.
0: Social Reckoning is supposed to be a sequel to The Social Network.
3: That's what I was thinking, yeah.
0: It dramatizes the 2021 Facebook leak remember there were whistleblowers? Mm-hmm. Jeff Horowitz was one of them. And it stars Bill Burr is in it and a bunch of other people. Looks interesting. I haven't heard anything about it yet other than what it looks like.
3: Other movies starting today. Other Mommy, which I know you hate the title.
0: Should have been called Other Mother.
3: Other
0: but okay.
3: Mother just rolls off the tongue. And they're doing a remake because Westerns are a thing, thanks to Taylor Sheridan, even though they won't thank him. John Wayne's really, really old movie from like the 1800s called Angel and the Bad Man. Of course, it's modernized now.
0: Okay.
3: So, if you like that kind of thing.
0: I do like that kind of thing.
3: Okay.
0: I might have to take a look at that.
3: Sure.
0: Yeah.
3: Did you ever see the original one?
0: Probably, but I don't remember. I've seen a lot of old westerns with John Wayne because my dad used to watch that Western Channel.
4: Well, because he was a good man. So he raised you right.
0: They just
4: tried.
0: Just be on all the time. I was always watching.
4: Hell yeah. You can still watch the Westerns. Now they got about a half a dozen Western channels.
0: Now they got a channel just for Gunsmoke.
4: Oh, yeah.
0: Yep.
4: And pretty much just for Lonesome Dove and all the sequels and prequels and all the rest of that crap that aren't as good as Lonesome Dove. But it's out there.
0: It's called the Lonesome Dove Channel.
4: Of course it is.
0: And it's good. It delivers what it promises. That's what I like about the Lonesome Dove Channel, you know?
3: So, you're familiar with this fella that used to run a magazine company called Playboy. His name was Hugh Hefner.
0: Oh, I've heard bad things. Did you know he used to try to have sex with the women who worked for him?
3: I did not.
0: Yeah.
3: I thought he just wanted all of them to get naked so that they could have pictures of them, and then they could go their own way.
0: No, apparently he was a misogynist, apparently.
3: Hmm.
0: Yeah.
3: Well, there's a movie in the works called Playmates, and it takes place at the Playboy Mansion. Hugh Hefner, not the main character, but he's in the movie, being played by Bill Pullman.
0: Okay.
3: Jessica Biel has recently signed on to the movie to play Hugh Hefner's wife, because, you know, he did get married back in the day. Now, not one of his real wives. This one's not going to be portraying a real person because they'll probably get sued. So he'll be a fictional wife, but there's still a problem. Hugh Hefner's widow, Crystal.
0: She's not a fan of it, huh?
3: Doesn't want to see a movie that glorifies her ex-husband. She sent a message to Jessica Biel urging her not to take the part. Even though she won't be playing her in the movie, she'll be a fictional made-up wife. She told Jessica that she, Crystal, suffered sexual, emotional, financial, and physical abuse in her relationship with Hugh. And many other women have come forward with horror stories of their own.
0: Okay, so Crystal was Playboy Playmate of the Month, December 2009. She was the third wife of Hugh Hefner. They were married until he died.
3: Uh-huh.
0: And I'm just curious, why, if he was so bad, did you? Were you
3: good question.
0: You know,
4: I was kind of wondering the same thing, you know, but apparently there was some mansion and a pretty good retirement account. So
0: she began dating him when he was 60 years her senior.
4: Mm. So he was at least 80, I'm guessing.
0: She joined the Shannon twins as one of Hefner's girlfriends. She was previously girlfriend number three, but then at some point became girlfriend number two. But
4: didn't he marry one of the Shannon twins too? I thought he married some girl named Kimberly, if I remember correct. I don't know. I don't.
0: He also dated Holly Madison.
4: Oh yeah.
0: They became engaged 2010. He became her third wife. His third wife. Boy, it sounds like he was surrounded by women all the time.
4: Uh huh. And they all had a problem with him, but they never left.
0: And he was in his 80s.
4: They stuck around though, didn't they?
0: What were you doing with him?
4: Waiting for him to die.
0: In 2016, Hefner announced on her social media outlets that she'd been diagnosed with Lyme disease and toxic mold before finding her symptoms were also due to breast implant illness.
4: And I bet he gave all of that stuff to her, right?
0: Hefner stated that she experienced brain fog and chronic fatigue due to the implants, but had them removed, which alleviated some of the symptoms.
4: Mm-hmm.
0: Huh.
3: So he did that for her.
0: You can get brain fog from boob implants.
3: Imagine that.
0: Never heard of that before. Is it possible? And hear me out.
4: I'm just speculating here.
0: Is it possible she had brain fog because she was a nude model and just not a bright person?
4: Or because she was a woman?
0: Yeah, well, it's possible too. And again, I knew
3: it was coming.
0: And I mean, no disrespect to this person, but it does sound like there were a lot of bad decisions there that led up to her claiming to be a victim. I'm just not trying to blame her, but because I don't know the story. I don't know anything about the story. But didn't you know who Hugh Hefner was when you met him?
4: Well, you know, he's not around to defend himself, so go crazy.
0: Because you stayed married to him right up until he died. Was it?
4: I get the feeling they were doing that. What's that show, the game you play when you play Ring Around the Chairs and there's not enough chairs for everybody to sit down? They were just, you know, waiting. Who's going to be married to Hugh when he kicks?
0: Yeah, and then who will be the victim? I guess if you get to write a best-selling novel, that's really what it's called.
4: Musical Chairs, not Ring Around the Chairs.
0: Or Ring Around the Rosie.
4: That was different.
0: Oh, agree to disagree.
3: Oh, which Rosie are we talking about?
5: I think you are a godless, socialist, pot-smoking, maggot-infested member of the Blame America First crowd. And I think you want the terrorists to win.
6: Walton and Johnson. Big noon Saturday. Kurt Cignetti leads Indiana against Nebraska. The best pregame. 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

0: I'm not sure if it's racist or if they're doing me a favor. I can't say.
1: Why? What happened?
2: Well, Diddy's in the news, and I was wondering why you waited until, you know, basically the end of the show to even bring him up. Is it because he's black? You're putting the black people in the back of the bus?
1: It doesn't really affect anybody, but...
0: And you might be doing us a favor by and him by not telling you what he's been up to.
1: Well, you know, it's like Al Sharpton. He's not the spokesperson for all blacks. He doesn't represent all the
0: That's
1: blacks.
0: Right. That's my job.
1: On this show. Yeah. Why? What did Diddy do?
0: He just got a couple of months added to his sentence. I'm not sure how much time he got left, but he got 2 months more on it. Reports have come out. We've been hearing these reports for a while. I don't know why it took them so long. He's violating the rules and living it up in prison. Everybody in the prison apparently wants to just do whatever it is he wants them to do for him. Getting massages.
1: Chinese massages, it says. What's that? I've had a deep tissue. I've had a Thai.
2: Swedish is a big thing.
1: Sure, yeah. Yes. Hot stone. I never had Chinese before.
0: Maybe that's his roommate. Yang or Wang or whatever his name is. I don't know.
1: Diddy's prison release pushed back after report claims he was drinking cognac, getting massages, and nude photos. Well, you can't really deny the existence of the photos.
2: Well, yeah.
1: Why is he nude? Why, around other men?
2: Nude photos of whom?
1: Exactly.
2: Him or, you know, somebody outside the prison? I don't know.
1: I'm probably going to regret searching for this.
2: Yeah, I wouldn't.
1: Diddy prison nude photos. I don't see anything. I don't know.
2: Any, okay, good.
1: Yeah. Well, whatever he's doing in there, I'm sure it's gross.
2: Well, of course it is.
1: He is, they release date's been pushed back. And so apparently now he won't get out till, what is it? He was supposed to get out January 21st, 2028. Now he's going to be there till March of 2028.
0: So that's not next year, but the year after. That's a long time to be in prison.
1: 50 months in federal prison. I guess he was just sitting around watching Netflix on an iPad. Epstein's good old friend Ghislaine Maxwell is doing the same thing. No articles on her, though.
2: Mm-mm.
1: Not trying to say he doesn't deserve pushback, but she deserves the same treatment.
2: Bill Murray, back in the showbiz world, sort of. Bill Murray is going to return to ghostbusting.
1: Yeah, Bill Murray suited up original Ghostbusters character for the new Rivian commercial.
2: Is that that truck?
1: Yeah, it's a car. It's an EV, I think. He pulls up to a house in a Rivian with the Ghostbusters logo on the side, and he lures Slimer out.
3: Hiya, cute. Got an order for a Hawaiian pizza. Yeah. I think you said something about no onions. Look who's got with the dinner. It's Little Chunky. Come on, Papa.
2: Probably better
3: than a bit of an appetite, didn't
2: video.
3: We? Night, night.
1: That's the Ghostbusters theme.
0: Is that right?
1: Yeah, that's
0: is that what that is?
1: Yeah, I grew up with that.
4: Oh. Watch out! Here comes the Florida man.
2: Make a hole, Florida man coming through. And he's brought to you by our good friends at Get the Tea. You know you need it.
1: Go to GetTheTea.com today. Use promo code WJ. You're going to love all the great healthy supplements and detoxifying your system. It's a good idea. Today's Florida Man Report. Oh, promo code WJ. Did we explain that?
2: Oh, yeah, WJ. Save money.
1: Save the most money. Today's Florida Man Report comes from the Miami International Airport, meaning technically it is a kicked off the plane, but I still filed in under Florida Man.
2: Sure.
1: A man flew from Havana to Miami with something unusual in his underwear.
2: Can you do that these days? Just fly from Cuba to Florida? No problem?
1: Apparently, yeah.
2: I haven't been keeping up.
1: Alberto Hernandez Castillo, age 40, gets off a flight from Cuba. He told the agents he'd been visiting family. On the form, and to their faces, he said he was not bringing any animals with him.
2: Mm-hmm. So nothing to claim there.
1: Court papers say he was in a gold sheened sneakers. I don't know what that means.
2: They were shiny.
1: Oh, looked nervous, and he had an unexplained bulge at the front of his waistline.
0: What could that be? I wonder.
1: Well, they took him to a secure room.
0: Let me guess. He came from Cuba. I don't know what they have in Cuba. Was it an ocelot?
1: I don't know what that is.
0: Was it a wombat?
1: What?
0: Was it a wolverine?
1: Why are you trying to guess? No, it wasn't any of those things. No, it wasn't that. No. They took him to a secure room. They patted him down. 6 plastic tubes sewn into his underwear. Wrapped in beige tape. Black mesh over the opening so the cargo could breathe.
2: But couldn't get out. Couldn't escape.
1: Get ready, guys.
5: You were about to say guess what it was, but I already guessed, and you didn't want me guessing.
1: All right, one more guess, Billy Ed. What do you think it was?
5: Snakes.
1: No, there was a snake in there, but it was he was allowed to have that.
5: Yeah, he kept that.
1: It was not one, not two, not three, but
5: six.
1: Ten.
5: Oh, ten.
1: Live birds.
5: Birds. Why, we have birds here. Why do you need to bring birds with you?
1: Two blue grosbeaks and eight yellow-faced grassquits.
5: Huh?
1: Small songbirds. They're not parrots. Not anything you could explain as a pet carrier you forgot to declare.
5: No, I mean, you intentionally tried to hide them.
1: His explanation in the complaint was they were for personal use.
5: Uh-oh.
1: He did not have the paperwork to import them, because how do you even really get that?
5: Is that, are they big enough to make a meal? What, when he says personal use, was he gonna, eat them or do something creepy with them?
1: A lot of good questions, Billy Ed. His explanation was that they were for personal use. He did not have the paperwork, so the U.S. attorney in the Southern District of Florida charged him with smuggling. Now, Fish and Wildlife is on the case, too. He posted $25,000. He's been released. The public defender has not called journalists back to tell him what happened. Everybody wants to know, why did he have birds in his underwear? Nobody said whether the birds made it in alive or whether they survived. It's got to be a weird thing to just sit on a plane with. Tuesday, same airport, second man, Roberto Perez Quincosa, age 41. Agent saw, same kind of bulge. His version was a belt-like garment holding not one, not two, but 11 birds. Same charge, smuggling. The Times put the case together. 21 birds, two passengers, one weekend. Again, Fish and Wildlife are on the case. And nobody said whether or not they know what the birds were for. TSA is looking for a gun. They are not looking for a bird cage in your brief.
5: Yeah, really? No kidding. And again, why do you need to bring birds with you? We got plenty of birds here.
1: Do you think this was like a Richard Gere thing, but with birds?
5: I just wonder. I don't know. What is a grosbeak doing? Or whatever that other one was.
1: Well, while we're at the same airport, here's an odd news story. A tiny kitten disrupted runways at the Miami International Airport. Here's a United pilot talking to the control tower at the Miami airport on what he and other pilots were looking out for. A tiny kitten.
6: Brad, we got your intruder. It's over here.
7: Roger that.
6: Baby kitten almost. It's cute.
5: Cross
6: runway
5: 12.
6: It's a little baby kitten right by the blast walls there.
5: Here
6: but
5: he goes,
6: it's walking man. Towards the DHL planes now.
5: It's not pedantic. It's just common sense. A kitten is a baby.
1: No.
5: It's like saying a baby calf.
1: Pedantic? No, it was a cat. What are you talking about?
5: Probably a Siamese or something.
1: Yeah, exactly, yeah.
8: The second example was a sign which read, and I quote, "I love vagina, nom nom nom nom."
9: Her cat was named Vagina.
10: A what now?
11: Meow, meow, meow, meow, meow, meow, meow, meow, meow, meow, meow, meow, meow, meow, meow, meow, meow, meow, meow, meow, meow, meow, meow, meow, meow, meow, meow, meow, meow, meow, meow, meow, 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

0: Oh, it's a rough life you got.
1: I got bad news, guys.
0: Well, I guess we're bracing ourselves here.
1: Misogyny has found its way to the world of AI.
0: Which is, there are people out there that will email all the time going, what's that stuff he's saying?
1: AI or misogyny?
0: I'm betting Billy Ed wants to know what misogyny is.
1: Sexism, Billy Ed.
0: Which is...
1: like the idea that a man's better than a woman.
0: Oh.
1: Yeah.
0: Artificial intelligence it is intelligent.
1: Yeah, a new study shows that even female AI agents get paid less than men.
0: Wait a second. They're assigning sex to artificial intelligence?
1: Yep.
0: How many different ones?
1: I told my Alexa app to start sounding more like a man, and immediately I had to start paying more for it.
2: Yeah, that was a mistake.
1: Right.
0: Well, I mean, Tellerico talks about God being binary. God's male and female, and he says everything in between. So how many different sexes are we assigning to AI?
1: Wow, that's really creepy.
0: I know.
1: I always thought it was just men and women, but apparently there's more.
0: Yeah, or maybe there's not.
1: Anyway, we reached out to a female AI agent from the University of Limerick, and they gave us some thoughts on getting paid less.
3: A female AI named Claire said men getting more pay is unfair. I do the same work, while Brad's just a jerk.
1: Yep.
3: Is this progress or sexist software?
0: It's not the worst limerick I've ever heard, but...
1: No, the worst limerick
0: you've... still a limerick.
1: The worst limerick you've ever heard is this one.
3: A female AI named Sue said, I've got some computing to do. If Brad gets more pay for the same work each day, I'll replace every damn one of you.
0: Yeah, that one was way worse.
1: Yeah. Much.
0: Thank you for that.
1: But they both weren't great. This is why we save this stuff for the end of the show. It's like we did it, but we just figure if you're going to listen for this song, you'll probably tolerate it. You know,
0: that's true. That's a good guess.
1: McDonald's has bottled up their pickle juice into little shots to give out to runners during the Chicago Marathon because that's how much they hate Chicago.
0: Well, isn't that special?
1: Apparently, pickle juice is full of electrolytes and can help with cramp management.
0: You work out in the heat like I do. Up in the country, you're going to need some pickle juice.
1: That's weird, because whenever my girlfriend's got cramps, I try to give her some pickle juice, and she doesn't want any.
0: We should go now. We should leave.
1: Anyway, here's...
0: Before they come down the... Oh, it's too late. Here they come.
1: Here's one influencer trying out the shot.
4: McDonald's pickle juice shot. McDonald's is bottling their Big Mac pickle brine for the Chicago Marathon. So various locations across Chicago are going to have these available on race day. It is hilarious that they sent these to me because I do not run marathons, nor do I really run any distances. But obviously, I have to try it. I did have a few cocktails last night. Cheers. Yeah, that hits. That is crisp and salty and sour. I imagine it's packed with electrolytes, so it's healthy. Chicago Marathon runners, you will enjoy this.
0: Why'd she say I did have a few cocktails? It's not for hangover, you know, like getting over a hangover. It can be. Electrolytes will help.
1: I think she's
0: but
1: saying...
0: that's not why they're marketing it.
1: I think she's just a mess.
0: I think so.
1: You know how women are on the internet.
0: I will say, and I hate to agree with anything that they're... doing on social media, influencers, and all that kind of nonsense. But I do wish you could just buy a big jar of pickle juice without having to buy the pickles. Because a lot of times I'll drink the pickle juice out of the jar, and then the pickles are just sitting in there, and they ain't got no juice.
1: Okay.
0: And then they kind of dry up and shrivel and stuff, you know. So it'd be better just not to waste it.
1: Yeah.
0: Can't you just drink Gatorade? Oh, wait, no, you can't. Because that's what... is wrong with James Tellerico? Too much Gatorade.
1: Apparently he got sick and now he's in the hospital.
0: Maybe he had too many shots of pickle juice.
1: Well, one thing is for sure, it's definitely not from sexually transmitted diarrhea. So quit speculating that it is.
0: Or monkeypox.
1: Yeah, you can't prove it's monkeypox.
0: No.
1: No, absolutely not. Anyway, I don't know. I just know I'm not voting for him or spending time around anyone who does. Very sus. Oh, mm-hmm. You voted for that weirdo? What does that tell me about you? You want him making decisions for you? He can't even balance his own checkbook. His mommy does it for him.
0: Yeah, I don't even think he has a checking account, because he doesn't have any money except for what mommy gives him.
1: Do you have no respect for yourself at all? You want that guy to make decisions for you and everyone
0: there
1: in your family?
0: There are people in this town, some of them I know, that have Tellerico signs in their front yard, like, they're proud of it, or something. I can't imagine.
1: How embarrassing.
0: Yeah.
1: Wow, James Tallarico, you really are a pathetic loser. No wonder so many men out there are voting for you just because their wife's boyfriend told them to.
0: Well, that's how it works.
1: Speaking of being told to do something by your boyfriend, Mike Tyson is revealing he did a big favor to Sean Diddy Combs. Sean Diddy Combs wrote a letter to Donald Trump asking for a pardon or commute a sentence or something to that extent. Mm-hmm. And Mike Tyson relayed it to Trump.
0: Oh, he was the carrier pigeon?
1: Combs was accused, as you know, of some pretty egregious stuff here. And so now Mike Tyson said that he's going to take a letter from Diddy and give it to Trump.
0: So he didn't write the letter himself?
1: No.
0: He's just carrying it. Okay. No.
1: In January, Trump said he received a letter from Combs asking for a pardon, which could be the letter Tyson delivered. But he said he would not grant the request.
0: All right, then. So, no.
1: So, enjoy your Chinese massages and your Netflix in prison, because you ain't getting out anytime soon, buddy.
0: Well, to answer the unanswered before we have to leave, Stephen in Pearl River says there's a show called Seized at the Border or something like that on TV.
1: Oh.
0: And I've watched it enough to see that birds, like rare parakeets raised in Cuba, are highly valued in the United States.
1: Food or sex?
0: So they get them from breeders in Cuba, super cheap, and then smuggle them to the United States to be sold for thousands of dollars. What? I don't know what they're doing with them. They're just rare. So, you know, it's like, oh yeah, I got one of those at the house. You want to come see it? Maybe that's how they're getting dates.
1: Well, I'm interested.
0: Of course you are.
1: Yeah, but you
0: know, trying to lure unsuspecting people to come see your bird.
1: No, but I do like purchasing things on the black market, you know?
0: Sure. And do you find this creepy?
1: Not because I like to break the law, but just because I support black people.
0: I understand. Yeah, the black market's important.
1: Right.
0: Apparently there's a new trend, social trend, about dating. Singles are now changing dates from dinner and drinks to breakfast. It seems a little more intimate for a first date. No, not that you had to spend the night to get the breakfast, but they're saying, hey, why don't we meet for breakfast? They think it's less stressful and affordable, you know, what with the price of, you know, dinner these days. I don't know, would that be something you would offer?
1: Whenever I hear about a dating trend, it's just something the news told me. It's not something any of my single friends said they're doing.
0: You don't know anybody that's actually getting breakfast dates, huh?
1: No.
0: Now, people do say, hey, you want to meet for coffee? But they don't normally, you know, eat when they're meeting for coffee. That's just an opportunity to
1: have sex.
0: Single him out for sex. Yeah.
1: John, what do you think?
2: Don't forget, boys and girls, to
5: eat it every day.
6: I was 82 pounds in kindergarten. In kindergarten. You guys want to play Batman? I loved Batman. I remember Halloween, I could not wait to be Batman. So my mom brought me to the store. I'm like, all right, yeah, Batman. Down that aisle. So I went to put it on, and she's putting on a Batman, but she didn't think, like, oh, my God, this poor kid's a fat bastard. And you know those outfits are onesies, so I'm trying to put on the onesie, but I can't get around the midsection. My mom's like, suck it in, suck it in. Are you eating when I'm not looking at you? What are you, how are you getting so fat? So I get the outfit on, and I'm so tight around the belly that the ears of Batman only came up to, like, just behind my head. I couldn't get it up. I walked into kindergarten with such pride. Batman! You're Batman! Shut up!
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1: Let's get you hooked up with another keyword to grab $1,000. 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
1: A tortoise born before the Civil War may have some clues to slow human aging. So Vanderbilt Health researchers helped uncover the findings published earlier this week about Jonathan, who is the world's oldest known living land animal. And he's a tortoise, 194-year-old tortoise. And cheek DNA testing shows that his cellular energy production is still remarkably youthful. Scientists still don't know why, but they hope that if they could figure that out, that would eventually lead to treatments that bring people closer to a so-called eternal spring. Yeah, I don't think I want to live to 194. Thanks, though. Howard.
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1: Now, Stan hadn't done a lot of touring over the last decade, but Aaron Lewis was doing his solo thing, and they're currently on their Break the Cycle 25th anniversary tour. Can't believe that album's 25 years old. They just announced another leg of that tour that will start next March. Almost 30 more cities for it. This is off that Break the Cycle album.

Memphis's classic rock, Rock 102. NFL Week 5 is off to an exciting start with that Thursday night game last night between the Bucks and the Cowboys. There's another London game this week. So a Sunday morning game you have between Philly and Jacksonville. At Tottenham Spur in London Sunday morning. Here's Hart.

0: 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How about a request for me on this Friday?
1: Hey, this is Haley. Can you play some Red Hot Chili Peppers?
0: Yes, ma'am. We'll do it next. Appreciate it.

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0: Make us a preset on your iHeartRadio app, Rock 102. Disney is adding another option for football fans to watch Super Bowl 61. So they announced that game that's going to be in LA and it's going to be on Valentine's Day. They're going to do a live stream. Disney Plus is going to live stream the game in addition to the regular broadcast, which will be on ABC and ESPN. And it'll also be available on Disney Plus in more than 55 international markets.
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Rock 102. Metallica doing Bob Seger, and we're trying to do just that. 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
1: Hi, this is Marie.
0: Hello.
1: I'd love to hear The Final Countdown by Europe. Thank you.
0: What'd you know? The Final Countdown. We're counting down.

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1: All right, so Major League Baseball about to head into the ALCS and the NLCS. And apparently Major League Baseball is proposing to shorten the regular season to 154 games starting in 2029 and then expand the division series to a best of seven format, because right now it's the best of five. Now, the proposals came yesterday as a part of negotiations with the Major League Baseball Players Association over this new collective bargaining agreement. We'll see if they can get something figured out before next season.

Memphis's classic rock, Rock 102. Let's get you hooked up with another chance to grab $1,000 all week long. You've had chances to grab this cash. You got a few more before we break for the weekend, and then lots more chances next week as well. Your next chance, though, coming up just after Sublime.

0: 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Now, buying a new car is a sizable investment. In recent years, it's just gotten more expensive. And new data from Edmunds shows that Americans are borrowing more money and putting less down on cars and stretching loans longer. And we're looking at record high monthly payments. The latest numbers show how expensive financing a new car has become. The average amount financed for a new vehicle hit a record $44,664. That's nearly $2,000 more than just a year ago. Dang.
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Man, I wish I played a competitive sport that required walk-up songs, because that AC/DC song, oh. I do play pickleball. 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

0: 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You got a request for me on your Friday?
1: Hi, Allie. Hi. This is Courtney.
0: Hello.
1: And I was wondering if maybe you could play Lynyrd Skynyrd, Simple Man.
0: Sure.
1: I'm doing a walk and...
0: Okay.
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1: If you haven't already, definitely check out Linkin Park's documentary that dropped last week. 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Check it out. It is a limited run in theaters. Check your local listings. And I got some Linkin Park next.

Rock 102. Another opportunity for you to snag $1,000 to spend however you please. 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

0: Make us a preset on your iHeartRadio app, Rock 102. Ozfest will return in some form next year, according to Sharon Osbourne, obviously this time to honor Ozzy's memory. She said she at least wants to do one in Birmingham, England, which was exactly where they did the Back to Beginnings concert last summer, which was Ozzy's farewell, and then do at least one in the U.S. But she didn't give a city, she didn't give a date, no lineup details. But they have relaunched the Ozfest social media account, so we can watch for details there. Got some Ozzy for you next.
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Rock 102. We are now officially 3 weeks away from Halloween. Actually, technically 3 weeks from tomorrow, but it's not a lot of time left to figure out a costume, so you might want to get on it. It's Pat Benatar.

Rock 102, Memphis's classic rock. Well, if you've had a rough week this week, the good news is it's Friday, only a couple hours left of the workday. Let's do a little bit of this.

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0: set on your iHeartRadio app, Rock 102. Now, Brian May had said the Queen is done touring, and that's what it sounded like he said anyway. But he's coming back to say, oh, that's not exactly what I said. We'll talk about it next with some Queen.
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Memphis's classic rock, Rock 102. Brian May had said that Queen is done touring. At least that's what we gleaned from some comments he made. But then he came back and said, well, that's not exactly what I said. He said, I've retired from touring. I was like, well, if Freddie's gone and you're retired from touring, then how exactly would Queen tour? It was a long view.

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1: Now, it took him a while to get out the details, but earlier this week, Aerosmith did announce a couple of shows at the Hollywood Bowl, October 29th and November the 1st, and it's Aerosmith and Friends, basically, kind of comeback shows, since they haven't performed since Steven Tyler jacked up his vocal cords. This list of special guests, so to speak, is long. Your Zeppelin,

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1: Yesterday, the NFL filed a brief basically asking the Supreme Court to review whether prediction markets, sports events contracts, which mimic traditional sports betting, fall under the purview of state gambling regulations. Now, it's unclear what it is that they're exactly asking the Supreme Court to do, but yeah, I mean, it's been a hotly contested legal battle over predictions markets and, you know, who's responsible. Each state has different rules. So if you're doing it across state lines, how is it getting regulated? A lot of questions.

Rock 102, Memphis classic rock. Let the good times roll. Big Rig, happy Friday. We got this, man. We got a big weekend lined up here, too. We're going to talk about that later in the hour, the Monsters of Rock weekend number one. But we still have three chances to win $1,000. What a way to start a weekend, right? Things to know, things to remember, less than 10 minutes from right now.

0: 102. Cashing in on $1,000 on a Friday? Hell yes. Big Rig, glad to give you this chance to do just that. You just got to keep paying attention. That's the bottom line here. You hear the keywords, you take them to the pop-up box on our website, and then what do you do next? You wait. You see your cell phone ringing into the hour with something like potential spam, no caller ID, private caller. Just remember to answer that call. That way, you got the grand in your hand if you do. Because if you let it go more than twice, you know there's not going to be a third time as the charm on this one, kid.
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Rock 102. Thank you for spending Friday with me, Big Rig. Love me some Three Doors Down, man. Really interested to find out what's inside that Three Doors Down vault. Most musicians have a lot of music they were working on, haven't finished yet. Somewhere down the line, I have a feeling we'll get some answers to that question. Killer Classic Stones on this Friday.

Rock 102, our Monsters of Rock weekend number one. What exactly is it? Well, this is October, right? And the Ultimate Fright Weekend is coming up. So we decided to do some big things because there are some Monster of Rock albums. One specific year, 35 years ago to be exact. I'll explain.

Memphis Classic Rock. Rock 102 earlier in the week. Staind announced more dates. Next leg of their tour for this album right here. I mean, 25 years, man. Why stop? And the lineup stays the same. So if you haven't had a chance to see it yet, Seether, Hinder, going to be a lot of fun, man. That's for damn sure. So make sure to put that on the old docket. March pretty much of next year. It's been a while on this Friday.

0: Memphis classic rock. Rock 102. Annie Nancy Wilson going to be doing the new music thing in the new year. So that would lead me to believe, yeah, there'll be more touring for them, which is why I always say when you're thinking about winning this money, I know there's a lot of stuff in the now, but maybe if you're okay and you're trying to get ready for some concerts for next year, a lot of bands are already starting to announce. We were talking about a few minutes ago. Staines laid their dates out. You got these two Aerosmith shows at the end of the month that everybody wants to go see. But where does it go from there for them if this works out? Does this mean maybe a Vegas residency is on the offing? I don't know. But better to win the money now than later, right? Put it in the concert kitty. Every hour, this hour, next hour, last two keywords of the day, just put them into that pop-up box on our website and let's get it done.
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These days with a big rig. So Candlebox had to postpone their date to next spring. They were due to be on the Gulf Coast this weekend live in concert. But seeing as we have a hurricane here, everybody push pause for just a minute as we get ready for this thing to move through and rain itself out over the weekend. It is far behind.

102. Mellencamp on a Friday as we get to all the baseball games all matched up now as we find opponents for one another, the American League, the National League, the last series before the World Series, which will take place the end of this month. 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

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We do anthems. Guaranteed human.

0: Rock 102, Memphis Classic Rock. What the dumb of the day? It's Big Rig. And I'll be honest with you, you know, with the world of social media, to me, it's helped thin the herd because people make really poor decisions to try and go viral and do stupid things that cost them their life all the time, whether it's standing on the edge of a cliff, the Grand Canyon, with nothing around you on one tippy toe, trying to take a selfie and falling, oh, I don't know, a couple of thousand feet to your death, to the two guys who decided to put a couch resting on two Lime scooters to drive around South Tryon Street in downtown Uptown Charlotte and do it for social media. Police arrested them, said, look, what are you doing? You could be causing accidents. Other people get distracted by this. You can't do it. So that's the thing. You and I, we did these things. Well, we didn't do these things. We did a lot of dumb stuff. BB gun wars and some of the other stupid stuff we did. We didn't have phones and video to put it out there to the world because chances are we may have done worse. But that's the thing. It's like at a certain point you have to realize, listen, if you're going to keep doing this, you're either going to get arrested or you're going to die.
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Big Rig, Rock 102. Let me tell you something. Enjoy the weekend. But you know what? You don't have to hate Monday mornings. I'm telling you. You wake up with Walton and Johnson at 5:30. You've got your rock. You've got your laughs. You've got everything you need to start a day on Rock 102.

Rock 102. Yesterday, Guns N' Roses announced they're joining Aerosmith for their two shows the end of this month and the 1st of November at Hollywood Bowl. That's going to be a lot of fun right there. 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It's Big Rig and ZZ.

0: Memphis Classic Rock. Rock 102, last keyword in play for this hour. Big Rig, happy Friday. Well, it would be a nice way to start a weekend, wouldn't it? First week of winning goes down, and you're the last winner of the day. And feeling good about things, maybe putting a few things in the rear view mirror behind you. Again, probably not going to wipe out all your debt. Most of us know. But for some, it may be like throwing a rock in the Grand Canyon. Well, it's better than nothing, right? I mean, that to me is the thing. Getting a little bit of help is where it goes. So keyword to the website. Don't make the win this hour. Don't worry. 9 a.m. Monday, we start this whole thing all over again for five more weeks.
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Memphis Classic Rock. Rock 102, commuting tunes, just like always, man. I'm your co-pilot in Rock, Big Rig. Thank you for spending the time with me. REO around the corner. We're getting ready for our Monsters of Rock weekend number one, which if you don't know what that's all about, stand by. I think you're going to dig what we got planned for the next few weekends here. Trust me on this. Skid Row first.

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1: Eventually, we're going to hear something on the Stones and what 2027 is going to hold. Everybody seems to in the concert business think it's going to lean towards a residency in a few different countries. So we shall see. It's REO with the big rig. Happy Friday.

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0: Rock 102, Memphis Classic Rock. Keywords are done for the day, so now what do you got to do? You got to hold on and wait for Monday, because that, my friend, is exactly when we are going to start the keywords again. 9 a.m., very simply put. You listen, you put it in the pop-up box, just like you've done every day this week. But do not give up. Keep going. We got 5 weeks left to go. Somebody got to win. Might as well be you, right? So make sure, ears on us, a device handy, our website bookmarked, and get ready to go.
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102. Def Leppard and the Goo Goo Dolls announced their tour 2 days ago. They're going to be out all next summer. That's going to be a big one right there. Anniversary year for the Hysteria album, of course. It's a Red Hot Chili Peppers.

102, Memphis classic rock. What the dumb of the day? It's been a wild week, but this is definitely one of those. Hey, man, you got a couch? Let's get us a couple of scooters and go do something stupid and share it with the world. And then they almost get arrested. Thank God nobody got killed. We'll wrap up the Friday night with that here in minutes. Hey, hey.

Memphis Classic Rock. Rock 102. What the dumb of the day. It's Big Rig. And I'll be honest with you. You know, with the world of social media, to me, it's helped thin the herd. Because people make really poor decisions to try and go viral and do stupid things that cost them their life. All the time. Whether it's standing on the edge of a cliff, the Grand Canyon, with nothing around you, on one tippy toe, trying to take a selfie and falling, oh, I don't know, a couple of thousand feet to your death. To the two guys who decided to put a couch resting on two Lime scooters to drive around South Tryon Street in downtown Uptown Charlotte and do it for social media. Police arrested them, said, look, what are you doing? You could be causing accidents. Other people get distracted by this. You can't do it. So that's the thing. You and I, we did these things. Well, we didn't do these things. We did a lot of dumb stuff. BB gun wars and some of the other stupid stuff we did. We didn't have phones and video to put it out there to the world because chances are we may have done worse. But that's the thing. It's like at a certain point you have to realize, listen, if you're going to keep doing this, you're either going to get arrested or you're going to die. You're one.